多样化的选择是你我首选频道。十五 FM 104.1，美里 FM 90.7。你好，我是 Alex 李刚林。

Salam Malaysia Medani, it's the 10 a.m. updates. The Public Service Commission, or SPA, receives more than 1 million job applications nationwide each year. Of this, more than 114,000 applications were received from Sarawak last year. SPA Chairman Dato' Sri Dr. Ahmad Jailani Muhammad Yunus said the number of applications has been increasing year by year. This is driven by outreach programs that provide candidates with clearer information on job opportunities and the recruitment process. Meanwhile, the Social Welfare Department, or JKM, has submitted a request to the Finance Ministry to increase the monthly assistance for caregivers of bedridden patients under Budget 2027. Its Director General, Datuk Cik Murad Sayang Ramjan, said caregivers currently receive RM500 a month but have requested an increase to help ease the burden of caring for patients. He said JKM is also seeking additional funding to strengthen efforts to support disadvantaged groups in society. On the foreign front, Thai authorities have urged the public to remain vigilant after a series of arson attacks and explosions in three southern border provinces. The attacks targeted offices, power poles and convenience stores. At least 11 incidents were reported in Naratiwat, including a car blast that injured two people. Attacks were also reported in Yala and Patani. Authorities announced a curfew for the entire province from 10:15 p.m. Saturday until 6 a.m. Sunday. Separately, a 68-year-old French tourist has died from extreme heat after his car broke down in California's Death Valley, where temperatures reached 46 degrees Celsius. The man and a companion walked across salt flats to reach a busier road, but he collapsed after about 2 kilometers. Park authorities have urged visitors to take precautions, noting that Death Valley is extremely remote and temperatures could exceed 47 degrees Celsius this weekend. And finally, in sports football, Johor have won their first ever Sukma men's football goal after beating Selangor 4-2 on penalties following a 1-1 draw in the 2026 Malaysia Games final. Johor goalkeeper Muhammad Daniel Idraki Muhammad Asmir saved 2 penalties to help secure the historic victory. Johor took the lead through Muhammad Danish Amiruddin before Selangor equalised through Muhammad Haikal Danish Muhammad Haizon's penalty. Perak claimed bronze after defeating Pahang 4-0. And that concludes the news, edited by Putri Rosli. Malaysia Madani, Kesejahteraan Dinikmati.

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1: On this day in the year 2008, the launching ceremony of National Crime Prevention Month was officiated by Yang Amat Berhormat Datuk Seri Abdullah bin Haji Ahmad Badawi, the Prime Minister at the Kuala Lumpur Convention Centre, KLCC Kuala Lumpur. At this launching ceremony, Yang Amat Berhormat Datuk Seri Abdullah also announced 23rd August every year as Crime Prevention Day so that all involved agencies and foundations could gather to evaluate and further enhance crime-fighting programs. This launch was also aligned with the government's zero-tolerance commitment towards crime to create a safe environment for the people and investors. Also present at this launching ceremony were Yang Berbahagia Tan Sri Lilam Tai, Vice Chairman of the Malaysian Crime Prevention Foundation, MCPF, and Yang Berbahagia Tan Sri Ismail Omar, Deputy Inspector General of Police.
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8: 69 years ago, a single word echoed across our land, Merdeka. It was the birth of a dream, a promise of unity, peace, and progress. Today, that dream lives in every corner of our nations, in the dedications of our workers, the ambitions of our youth, and the warmth of neighbor helping neighbor. Our strength isn't just in how far we come, it is how far we move forward together. Every background, every voice, one home. Happy 69 Nationals Day to all Malaysians. Malaysia Madani, Kesejahteraan Dinikmati.
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9: On this day, 23 August 1991, a historic ceremony was held in Asajaya, Kota Semarang for the laying of the foundation stones for the new Asajaya and Sadong Jaya District Office and the new Community Hall. The ceremony was officiated by the Chief Minister of Sarawak, Dato' Patinggi Tan Sri Haji Abdul Taib Mahmud. In his speech, the Chief Minister expressed his hope that the people would appreciate the government's effort to bring development to rural areas. In line with this effort, the government had decided to establish two new divisions, namely the Semarang Division and the Bintulu Division, to ensure that public services could be delivered to the people more effectively and efficiently. He also emphasized that although Asajaya was a saline swamp area, the region still had significant potential to be developed as an agricultural area. Through the implementation of various development projects, the area could help increase the income of local residents to as much as 700 Malaysia ringgit per month. The Chief Minister also expressed his confidence that within the following 10 years, Asajaya would emerge as one of the major agricultural production areas in the state.
0: Today in history in Sarawak, we turn to the archives to commemorate the significant events that have shaped our state's history. Only on

0: Good morning, everyone, and you are tuning into Red FM for Varieties with me, Felicia J, for this Sunday morning. It is the first hours of the show, Minimix Part 1 and also Midday Duo later, where Chris Knight will join me. And the time is showing 11 minute past at 10 a.m. So let's start the day with the traffic update around Kuching area at this hour, where we are tracking a concentrated wave of Sunday morning vehicle density, creating primary bottleneck around our central commercials and also retail hub. For the high congestion zone, motorists heading out onto the grid right now should prepare for notable delay and slow moving queues on the following primary routes where traffic is currently reported as heavy, especially at the Jalan Song and also Jalan Wan Awi, and a bit of heavy traffic at Jalan Simpang Tiga. But others road, we have a great news. Other roads across Kuching are smooth and clear so far for this Sunday morning. Key transit link, including the 2 Juga flyover network, Jalan Batukawa, Jalan Lapangan Terbang, and Southern Gateway like Mile 9 Penrisen, are all flowing freely with no active delay reported. With the current mid-morning conditions across Kuching are partly cloudy and hazy conditions with a comfortable temperatures of 28 to 29 degrees Celsius. In the heavy and stop-and-go congestions along the Jalan Song and also Jalan Wan Awi, ensure you preserve a strict following distance to prevent minor rear and bump near plaza turn off. And also, commercials turn in volume is high for this morning, so signal your intention early, yield to merging traffic, and stay alert for pedestrians around shopping center. And that's conclude your 10 a.m. traffic bulletin for this morning. After this, we got the weather update for today's, which is 23 August 2026. So don't go anywhere, I'll play the stinger.
1: It's been pretty wet and windy with the strongest of the gusts of wind.
2: The temperature got to 21 Celsius at 70 in Fahrenheit.
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0: Welcome back to the show. Now it's time for the weather forecast for today, 23 August 2026, okay? Where we are looking at an active afternoon and also evening across several divisions. For the afternoon weather forecast, the conditions will turn unsettled for parts of the state, where we are tracking thunderstorm in several places this afternoon for Kuching, Serian, Sibu, Limbang, and Lawas. And for other places, in Semarahan, Sri Aman, Sarike, Betong, Kapit, Bintulu, Miri and Muka can look forward to a calmer afternoon with no rain expected during the daytime hours. And for the evening and night weather forecast, for tonight, the wet zone, okay, especially in the places or divisions of Kuching, Semarahan, Serian, Sri Aman, Betong and Kapit, we are tracking rain in several places to develop or persist through the evening and also into the night. And the other places like Sarike, Sibu, Bintulu, Miri, Mukah, Limbang and Lawas, for tonight forecast weather will be expected no rain. And now for the temperatures and vitals, it is a warm and humid day across Sarawak with daytime maximum peaking at the warm 34 degrees Celsius across the district, while overnight minimum cooling down to a comfortable 24 degrees Celsius statewide. Now I'm going to share with you the API reading for today's for Sarawak, where Kuching recorded 181, Semarahan recorded 174, Serian recorded 192, still the highest, and also we got Sri Aman 176 with unhealthy reading, and other places are at a moderate reading so far. And that is the IPU index for today's, the latest one, updated 10 a.m. Okay, and after this we got What's Best with the latest trending story that we have online to share with you. So don't go anywhere, because I'm just going to play this thing out with you guys.
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0: 10 is 10 for What's Buzz with the latest trending story that we have here on Red FM. So let's jump straight into What's Buzzing. Now, the buzz that we have for today is rock legend Bret Michael has officially cancelled the remainder of his 2026 tour dates to focus fully on his health and also recovery. The 63-year-old singer had recently powered through a performance at the Bowls in Sugar Hill, Georgia. However, medical personnel and doctors determined immediately after the show that he required extended rest. So the decision came shortly after Michael underwent emergency surgery for a severe and painful kidney stone that failed to pass after a week of intense pain. And medical expert advised pulling Michael off the road due to the physical tolls of summer heat and also humidity, which can severely affect and impact his blood sugar levels and overall recovery. So Michael admitted on social media that his drive to perform led him back onto the stage sooner than he should have, expressing deep gratitude for the overwhelming support, messages and care from fans and also medical staff. So while his solo tour dates for 2026 are paused, Michael remained optimistic about the future, keeping his side set on the potential reunion tours with Poison in 2027. And that's the buzz that we have for today. Issues. After this, we'll have a short music break and then we'll be back for the midday duo for today's with me and Chris, where our topic for today, we're going to talk a bit of something more relaxed. How do you enjoy your Sunday? Because it's weekend. Okay, so don't go anywhere. I'm going to play the songs with you. How Deep Is Your Love by Portrait. Here's on Red FM for Varieties.

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1: Good morning, everyone, and welcome back to the show. Midday Duo for today's Sunday's morning with me and Chris.
2: Yo, morning, morning.
1: Yeah, unusual partner because usually on Sunday I'm partner with Zach.
2: Yeah, the two different stood out.
1: Yes. So
2: okay,
1: our topic for today is what it is.
2: Okay, today's topic is what kind of Sunday person are you? So basically, it's the relax, recharge, or panic. What's up, guys? DJ Chrisette here on Red FM. So yeah, today's topic is, I kind of like it because today can, I mean, Sunday can really show us what kind of person we are. Mm-hmm. So some people wake up early, they clean the house, go for breakfast or do shopping, I don't know, in the morning. Or maybe visit the family. Well, some people wake up and look at the clock and say, no, no, no, another 30 minutes again.
1: Yeah. Usually on Sunday, that is the only, especially a weekend, the only time people can wake up late, you know,
2: exactly.
1: All of that. And somehow become 1 hour and even more. And sometimes there are people until evening, you know, and if you wake up again, check your phone, look outside, maybe think about breakfast, then suddenly it's already 11 a.m.
2: Yeah, half
1: that
2: day
1: is
2: gone.
1: Not breakfast anymore, it's brunch.
2: It's brunch. Ala lang sudi lunch.
1: Yeah.
2: So basically, you know, and there's another type of people or another group, you know, like who wakes up early on Sunday because the body is already used to waking up early from Monday to Saturday.
1: Yes.
2: Even though nobody asked them to wake up, it's like a normal something. I think I don't know. For me, I used to do that.
1: It's where, like, their body have their own alarm.
2: Yeah.
1: And that's true. Certain people are like that. Sometimes your body doesn't understand that it's Sunday, your eyes open at the same time as a normal working day, and you're just lying there thinking, why am I awake?
2: Are you like that? No.
1: No.
2: Okay, and then there's another opposite. Well, basically, the person who sleeps until almost lunchtime and say, this is my rest day, I deserve it.
1: Honestly, yeah, both are okay. True. If you're a morning person, that, you know, up to you. True. If you're a lazy person, and it's not that you're lazy, you just want to have a rest for yourself, yeah, and all of that. Because Sunday doesn't have to look the same for everybody. Some people feel better when they go out and do things, and some people feel better when they stay at home and have a quiet days.
2: Exactly. And the most important part, I mean, a proper rest day is not necessary doing nothing.
1: Yes.
2: Well, sometimes your brain needs a break, no? Like, yeah, some retreat, release, because it's the weekend.
1: Yes.
2: Right. So yeah, but, you know, it's basically like checking the time and thinking about the next thing you have to do.
1: Exactly. And even something simple like having breakfast slowly, enjoying coffee, and then get to talk with your families or sitting outside for a while can already make your Sunday feel different.
2: True. So okay, guys, we want to know from you also. So you know what, when does your Monday feeling start? Is it Sunday night or Sunday afternoon? So are you one of those people who wake up Sunday morning and immediately think that tomorrow work again?
1: I cannot relate with this, but you know, because I mean, like, this schedule for this year, I'm having my off day on Monday, so I don't have Monday blues.
2: I think we both are the same, is it?
1: Yes,
2: yeah,
1: we both have the same, so we cannot relate with you guys.
2: Yeah, so sorry.
1: But we do have this kind of experience, you know, where on Sunday, and I start to feel that tomorrow is, you have to work, especially when I'm already having my off break or off day on Tuesday, and then the next day on Wednesday, I have to go to work, and I start to feel, oh no, tomorrow's going to work, I feel so lazy, and all of that.
2: But we do have our Sunday blues here.
1: Yes.
2: Yeah, we're working now. See, it's Sunday.
1: Yes,
2: but it's okay. So yeah, music break?
1: Yes, right, we're going to have our music break. But I want to know your thought. What's your Sunday looks like? You can drop in the comment sections on our Facebook page, Red FM English RTM Sarawak, or WhatsApp 012-34-8422. Coming up next, we have Come True by Jeremy Zucker. Here's Red FM for Varieties.

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0: Welcome back to the show, Media Duo, with me and Chris 94 today, Sunday morning. How are you guys today? Hopefully, you guys have a great day for today, Sundays, okay? Yeah. The time is showing 37 minutes past 10 a.m. and we are still talking about how was your Sunday been. So, yes. We'll be spending this Sunday morning talking about some things we all understand very well, which is breakfast.
1: Yeah, breakfast first and everything else later.
0: Yes.
1: So, I think to Sunday, breakfast has a very different feeling compared to breakfast on a normal working day. I think so. Mm-hmm. You know, like Monday to Friday, well, sometimes the breakfast is just something you eat quickly because you need to leave the house or you go to work.
0: Exactly. Right. So you look at the clock, you grab something, maybe drink your coffee quickly, and you're already thinking about traffic and what you need to do at work. While Sunday, it's different because you get to decide and, you know, enjoying the time to yourself during the breakfast on a Sunday.
1: Yeah, I mean, weekdays and weekend breakfast is totally different vibe, right?
0: Yes.
1: Yeah, you know, like, but you know, like Sunday, right? It's a different story. You can actually sit down and enjoy your food, munching slowly,
0: yes.
1: You know, looking at your clock or your watch, whatever it is. No need to look at the clock every 5 minutes like during the normal weekdays. Mm-hmm. Yeah, true.
0: Yeah, unless you have children in the house, then your Sunday morning may still start very early because children's on weekday, they feels like very lazy to wake up for school. But on weekend, they are the very active persons and wake up very early than other people's.
1: Yeah, no wonder our parents back in the day used to be very angry during the weekend. Yeah, we do understand now.
0: Yes.
1: True, you know. And also for many people, I mean, Sunday breakfast is almost like a weekly routine. You know, like maybe you go to the same coffee shop, you order the same thing, and you sit at the same table and meet the same friends.
0: And there is nothing wrong with that because sometimes having a familiar routine is actually comforting and you don't have to be stressed because you know what you're going to do the next one.
1: Yeah.
0: So you know where you're going, what you're eating and who you're going to see.
1: Yeah, so now let's talk about the big question over here. What is your Sunday breakfast? You know, nasi lemak, dichanai, kolomi, toast and egg, laksa maybe?
0: Yeah.
1: Maybe mee goreng, I don't know. Ah, it's morning, mee goreng, wow, kinda heavy.
0: Kinda heavy.
1: Yeah, kinda heavy. Toast and bread is good. Or maybe just coffee, you know, because you woke up too late for breakfast.
0: Yeah, but Malaysian style, they like heavy breakfast, you know,
1: heavy.
0: Because it's make them more full until lunch hour or even more than that.
1: Yeah, it's always, I noticed that nowadays people are into brunch.
0: Uh-huh.
1: Right, yeah.
0: Yes, because I feel like people, they kind of like to have more sleep, you know, and then just wake up late and after wake up, then it's time for them to look for breakfast. And also the very simple one is breakfast at home, you know, maybe your parents are cooking, your partner is making something, or just heating up yesterday food.
1: Yeah, yesterday food is good. Yeah, it depends.
0: Yeah, it depends.
1: Yeah, but I noticed back in the days, our moms used to do some curry, right? And the curry used to, I think they like used to stay like for 2-3 days in the fridge, I think so. I heard that. I ever try once, it's okay. But if we try one now, it's not good.
0: But
1: I don't know how the old people, they do it very, very, very good now.
0: But I feel like people nowadays like to prep their food for 1 week eat, you know, because it's convenient for them. But I feel like it's nothing wrong with it. It's,
1: as long as it's
0: still good and it saves a lot of time for them, all of that. So, yeah, it depends on you.
1: It's not more than 1 month, don't know. So, yeah, okay. Leftover can be very good Sunday breakfast. So, some food tastes even better in the next morning. Exactly true.
0: Yes. And sometimes the leftover, you can make it as fried rice, you know?
1: True. Yeah.
0: Malaysian style,
1: yeah. Don't waste your rice, okay? It's okay, it's good.
0: And also sometimes you open the fridge and look inside for 5 minutes and still say nothing to it. Now this one I kind of understand. You do have food but you just feel lazy to cook.
1: Exactly. Yeah, I mean you open the fridge, you're hoping there's something that you can eat immediately. Not
0: something that you have to cook. I understand, especially in the morning.
1: Yeah.
0: You know, me when I live alone back then, when I was renting a room, I was intern, you know, so I have to bring my bekal to work.
1: Okay.
0: So usually I don't cook early in the morning. I'll just cook it the night before, so then easy for me to like, you know, microwave it and then just go, you know, instead of I feel stressed to cook early in the morning.
1: In a way, it's quite convenient to do
0: it's
1: that, right?
0: It's convenient more.
1: Yeah, time saving too.
0: Yeah, so and you don't I can sleep more.
1: Yeah, true. Yeah, it's good. Yeah, true. So, I mean, knowing you, it's an airtight type of way whatever you're using, right? Yeah, it's good.
0: So it's convenient to have a microwave.
1: Exactly, microwave.
0: But we want to know your opinion. How was your Sunday breakfast looks like? What is your favorite breakfast in a Sunday morning?
1: Yes,
0: share with us. Drop it in the comment sections on our Facebook page, Red FM English RTM Sarawak, or WhatsApp 012-34-8-422. Okay?
1: Yeah.
0: So we'll be back after this to talk more about your Sunday looks like. Don't go anywhere. So the next song is Feeling Good by Muse. Here's on Red FM for Varieties.

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3: Welcome back to the final segment for the first hours of Midday Duo right here on Red FM. Time are flying really fast. I'm Felicia, together with me, Chris Nine. And we've been talking about Sunday morning, whether you sleep in, go for a breakfast, spend time with family, or simply stay home.
4: Yeah, and I think one thing that we can agree on is that Sunday doesn't need to be complicated.
3: Yes.
4: It must be simple, you know, like sometimes the best Sunday is actually very simple one. Yeah, relax, chill.
3: Yes, you don't have to plan a whole day. Yeah. You don't need to travel somewhere. Mm-hmm. But if you're the type of person that like to go anyway, just go. Okay, yeah, just a simple catch up, or simple I would say traveling, maybe to the beach, you know, near in Kuching, a short staycation. Yeah. You know? And I mean, you don't need to spend a lot of time.
4: But knowing now it's the hay season, so yes. Yeah, stay at home. When you stay at home, you can clean a little, you know, like, you know, listen to music, maybe watching something you enjoy. Yeah, it's time for your Netflix, your K-drama series, whatever it is, you know. Yeah, even like maybe do some cookout, indoor cookout, I think so. Some indoor film, yeah.
3: Yes.
4: Indoor programs. True.
3: Something indoor, because of the condition, hopefully it's getting better by next week.
4: True.
3: I think the next two, I think the last 2 days, Surian recorded the worst.
4: Yeah, it was the worst.
3: IPU.
4: Correct.
3: Like 241.
4: Ooh. Mm. Oh, the one is already like in the purple color, right? In the highlight. It's not even red already.
3: I'm not sure. Is it purple?
4: I think it's purple. Yeah, really.
3: Very unhealthy.
4: Yeah, really unhealthy than the unhealthier.
3: But today's the reading is quite okay.
4: It's okay, 180 something.
3: 181.
4: Yeah, so hopefully gonna be better within this. I don't know. Hopefully this week gonna end. Hopefully, I don't know. We cannot even predict. So anyway, if you guys, you have to, yeah, also stay updated with the latest weather and the haze condition from MET Malaysia's website.
3: Mm-hmm.
4: Yeah, that's the one.
3: So, this Sunday morning. Mm-hmm. And I think that's important because, you know, having a visit indoor, like something, because with the situations, during the week, we're always thinking about the next thing. You know, what's the next meeting? What's the next appointment? Yeah. What time do I need to leave? What do I need to finish? All of that making you stress. So during Sunday, you don't have to think about it so much.
4: True. I mean, let the stress begin on Monday. So during Sunday, not think too much, because it's always the same thing. We'll keep on repeat. It's the same thing. Actually.
3: Yes.
4: You know, so basically, Sunday gives us a chance to slow down a little and say, like, okay, let's breathe first.
3: Especially for the persons that really like to bring the work home together with them. Like, why?
4: Ayo.
3: You are not paid. You know, you are not paid for that. So please, just leave your work at your workplace and leave the stress at the workplace and just, you know, relieve stress.
4: Yeah, I know. We can shoot rest. Like, I mean, yeah, so I noticed, like, knowing the work is very hectic, like, they certain work is not enough. Even 5 days a week is not enough for them. But yes, I think they should rest.
3: Not enough, but take care of your mental health and your health, your own body. Okay, you need to listen to your own body so that you don't stress. If you're too stressed, you drink a lot of caffeine and it's not good for you. Overconsumption of caffeine is not good for your brain.
4: Too much coffee is not good.
3: Yes. So anyway, we want to know what you do on Sunday, because after this, coming up next, we got the news updates at 11 a.m. from Wisma Berita Radio Angkasa Puri, and then we will continue with the second hours of the show.
4: See you guys later.
3: Yes, still talking about the same topic. Sunday, how do you spend on it? So I'll leave you guys with the song Back to the Street by Soweji. Here's on Red FM for Varieties.

Salam Malaysia Madani, it's World News at 11. Thailand's army has advised the public to stay vigilant following the occurrence of multiple violent incidents in its southern border provinces. Successive violent incidents, such as arson and explosions, occurred in the Narathiwat, Yala and Pattani provinces on Saturday. The attacks included setting fire to administrative offices, burning car tires and blowing up power poles and convenience stores. At least 11 incidents occurred in Narathiwat province, while one car explosion caused two injuries. An earthquake with a preliminary magnitude of 5.9 hit eastern Japan early Sunday. The Japan Meteorological Agency said the 2 a.m. quake, which originated in the southern part of Ibaraki Prefecture at a depth of 68 kilometers, did not trigger a tsunami. Multiple people were injured in the earthquake. In Tokyo's Koto Ward, a water main ruptured. The weather agency urged the public to remain alert for an earthquake registering lower 5 on the seismic intensity scale over the next week, especially during the next 2 to 3 days. Iran warned countries against participating in the United States' economic war against the Islamic Republic, saying they would be considered enemies. Washington has pushed its allies to jump aboard the U.S. new campaign to isolate the Iranian economy. Mohsen Rezai, the head of Iran's Supreme National Security Council, said Iran had more cards to play in the war. Washington has also called on other governments to join its efforts to isolate the Iranian economy, notably Beijing, among Iran's top strategic partners. The number of illegal Israeli settlements and outposts in the occupied West Bank has reached 592, with Israel controlling about 42% of the territory. The Wall and Settlement Resistance Commission said 780,000 Israeli occupiers were living in the West Bank, including occupied East Jerusalem, as of the end of July. Of those, around 633,600 live in illegal settlements in Jerusalem and 446,400 elsewhere in the West Bank. Dozens of people were abducted after unidentified gunmen attacked a central mosque during weekly prayers in Nigeria's central state of Niger. Police said an unspecified number of people were abducted following the attack in Dakara, a community in Borgu local government area. The gunmen surrounded the mosque and led the worshippers away through a bush path. Canadian threatens to slap retaliatory tariffs on the United States, deepening the rift between the longtime allies. Negotiations between the neighboring countries broke down on Friday in Washington, allowing new 50% U.S. tariffs impacting some $20 billion worth of goods, or 5.5% of Canadian exports to the United States, to come into force. Prime Minister Mark Carney said Saturday, President Trump had set conditions that were ultimately unacceptable. In sports football, a goal from Lionel Messi wasn't enough as Inter Miami fell 2-1 at home to Toronto on Saturday for their fifth straight match without a win. Miami trailed 2-0 after goals from Toronto's Josh Sargent and Derek Etienne Jr. in the 59th and 62nd minutes. Argentine superstar Messi pulled a goal back for Miami in the 82nd minute. Inter Miami remained in second place in the MLS Eastern Conference, 7 games behind leaders Nashville, who have a game in hand. In tennis, world number 3 Jessica Pegula outlasted defending champion Iga Swiatek 7-5, 4-6, 6-4 to reach the final of the ATP WTA Cincinnati Masters. Pegula rallied from a breakdown in the final set to subdue six-time Grand Slam champion Swiatek in a tense battle that lasted 2 hours and 47 minutes. The American will face either unseeded Czech Sara Belcek or fourth-ranked Coco Gauff in Sunday's final. And finally, a Chinese humanoid robot named Lightning has set a new 100-meter sprint record, clocking 9.32 seconds in the test ahead of the second World Humanoid Robot Games. The record surpassed Jamaican sprint legend Usain Bolt's human world record of 9.58 seconds. According to Chinese smart device maker Honor, the robot reached a peak speed of 14.5 meters per second.
And that concludes World News at 11, edited by Azmi Al-Reza, Malaysia Madani, Kesejahteraan Dinikmati. Red FM Radio.

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1: On this day in the year 2008, the launching ceremony of National Crime Prevention Month was officiated by Yang Amat Berhormat Datuk Seri Abdullah bin Haji Ahmad Badawi, the Prime Minister at the Kuala Lumpur Convention Centre, KLCC Kuala Lumpur. At this launching ceremony, Yang Amat Berhormat Datuk Seri Abdullah also announced 23rd August every year as Crime Prevention Day so that all involved agencies and foundations could gather to evaluate and further enhance crime-fighting programs. This launch was also aligned with the government's zero-tolerance commitment towards crime to create a safe environment for the people and investors. Also present at this launching ceremony were Yang Berbahagia Tan Sri Lilam Tai, Vice Chairman of the Malaysian Crime Prevention Foundation, MCPF, and Yang Berbahagia Tan Sri Ismail Omar, Deputy Inspector General of Police.
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0: historic ceremony was held in Asajaya, Kota Samarahan for the laying of the foundation stones for the new Asajaya and Sadong Jaya District Office and the new Community Hall. The ceremony was officiated by the Chief Minister of Sarawak, Dato' Patinggi Tan Sri Haji Abdul Taib Mahmud. In his speech, the Chief Minister expressed his hope that the people would appreciate the government's effort to bring development to rural areas. In line with this effort, the government had decided to establish two new divisions, namely the Samarahan Division and the Bintulu Division, to ensure that public services could be delivered to the people more effectively and efficiently. He also emphasized that although Asajaya was a saline swamp area, the region still had significant potential to be developed as an agricultural area. Through the implementation of various development projects, the area could help increase the income of local residents to as much as 700 Malaysia ringgit per month. The Chief Minister also expressed his confidence that within the following 10 years, Asajaya would emerge as one of the major agricultural production areas in the state.
1: Today in history in Sarawak, we turn to the archives to commemorate the significant events that have shaped our state's history. 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

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A home filled with different cultures, languages, traditions, and beliefs. Living in a cross-cultural society makes Malaysia special and unique. We may be different, but our differences can bring us closer together. Let us respect one another, understand each other, and always choose peace and harmony. Because when we live together with respect and unity, we build a stronger country for everyone. This National Day, let us remember that loving our country is not only about celebrating our National Day. It is also about caring for one another, protecting the harmony we share every day. Let us continue to live in peace, celebrate our differences, and stand together as Malaysians. 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
2: Welcome back to the show, Red FM, for Variety's with our program Midday Duo with me, Felicia Jane. Of course, my partner for today's, we have
3: Chris Knight.
2: Yeah, we have Chris Knight. Now, it is 18 minutes past 11 a.m. and just now we got the news update and the song break, all of that. So, we are going to talk about, earlier, the last hours, we talk about breakfast and how everybody has their own way of starting Sunday. Yes. So, now, let's talk about something else. What do you actually like doing after breakfast? Mm. Are you the type who wants to go out or are you happiest staying at home?
3: Yeah. Hey, what's up guys, it's Jack here. So, okay, for me, I think Sunday is the day when you really know whether you're a homebody or not. Mm. So, some people hear like, let's go out, and immediately say that, yes, where are we going? And then other people heard that and suddenly their phone goes silent.
2: Exactly. Yeah. Some people love going to shopping malls, market, cafe, visiting family, or just driving around. And they don't like sitting at home the whole day.
3: Yeah. I mean, sitting at home the whole day doing nothing, if you've got something to do, it's good. But sometimes you're too worrying. Just go out, drive for a while, should be okay, right?
2: Yes.
3: Yeah, it's okay.
2: Yeah.
3: And then you have that. Yeah, they have this. Okay, then this, the somebody, you know, like their perfect Sunday is maybe breakfast at home and clean a little, watch TV, listen to music, and maybe take a nap, and then that's already a very good day.
2: Yes, yeah. Exactly. But I feel like in today's world, we are having a bit of economic, you know, all of that.
3: True.
2: And one thing that I realized after we having a problem with the oil's prices,
3: I go up.
2: I feel like with the quota of budi manadi is just 200 liters. Some people's are not enough.
3: Yep.
2: Some people's are enough.
3: Yeah.
2: It depends on your car.
3: And so depend on our distance, right? I think you
2: yes,
3: and me have
2: depends
3: been
2: on
3: problem.
2: Our distance. I have to very berjimat.
3: Exactly. You have to budget your driving. I don't know what you call it again. Drive less, okay? Only using for work.
2: Mm.
3: Yeah, knowing me, my third week of the month will be finished with, you know, so I need to borrow from my brother.
2: Mm.
3: I ask my brother to follow me.
2: Mm.
3: That's what you do now. Yeah.
2: For me, 200 is kind of slightly enough.
3: Slightly enough.
2: I use one of a sedan car, you know.
3: You knowing that.
2: Yeah. So
3: knowing you're using a sedan. Mm.
2: So my oil consumptions, I would say per month is like a budgeting 400.
3: Okay.
2: For a month. Okay. So in a week, I will pump gas 2 times a week.
3: Exactly.
2: And usually I will pump like 25 liter per pump.
3: More or less 20 ringgit. Mm. 40 ringgit.
2: 50 actually.
3: Oh.
2: Yes, 50.
3: Oh, okay.
2: For 25 liter.
3: Alright. Oh, 50. Okay, got it.
2: Yes. So it's depend. Oh. And my distance from my workplace to my home, it's like 31 kilometer.
3: Mm.
2: So for like 25 liters, it will I will usually finish it like 4 to 5 days. And also if I don't go anywhere, you know, just go to work and go to home. If I go somewhere else, then it will be less than that.
3: Exactly. Wow. You really calculate.
2: Yes, I do calculate because I'm budgeting for those oil consumptions.
3: Itu adalah hak pengguna. There you go,
2: so
3: guys.
2: So you do have to do your calculation.
3: I'm very bad in that, you know. Oh my god. Yeah, true. Oh, okay.
2: Yeah, you do have to know because at the end of the day, you have to know how many money that you use to buy an oil.
3: Yeah, exactly. Mm. So this is the last week of the month, right? So do you still have your woody?
2: Yes.
3: Oh.
2: I have 2 times.
3: Wow.
2: I'm budgeting.
3: mine's like left another 20 liters now.
2: Mm.
3: Yeah, so basically
2: I have like 50 liter plus.
3: Wow.
2: So 2 times. So I do have enough.
3: Okay.
2: That's why I said you have to budgeting, you know.
3: Yeah, I know. What to do. But if stay at home with the haze now, so I mean, if you want to stay at home on aircon, I don't have aircon at home.
2: Yeah,
3: so please go out.
2: So with budgeting, you know, if you go more than that, then it's not enough. So
3: exactly.
2: That's why people, they don't really like to go out now.
3: Yeah, I know. It's the fuel and so your money and so we, no, the only thing is, it's not about the money that we worry. It's about the, the subsidy, right?
2: Yes, yeah, yes, you know, all of that.
3: Everything.
2: Mm, so that is how we spending our Sunday.
3: Yeah, Sunday.
2: Do some calculating over here.
3: Why are you calculating?
2: And working. That is how our morning Sunday look like. We go to work, we talking, we do some show, entertaining you guys, play some music, all of that. So yeah. We want to know how was your Sunday look like, okay? Yes, what's your breakfast? What you do after breakfast? What's your activities on Sunday? You can share with us by dropping in the comment sections on our Facebook page, Red FM English RTM Sarawak, or directly WhatsApp 012-34-8422. 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

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We care.

0: Welcome back to Midday Duo. Here's on Red FM for Varieties with me, Felicia J. At the time of showing 35 minutes past 11 a.m. And I think that we reached a very important part of Sunday, which is the Sunday nap.
1: Yes, what's up guys, DJ Krishnet here. So now, we are at the segment, this next segment is the Sunday nap small luxury.
0: Yes.
1: So now we're talking, right? So there's something about the Sunday afternoon nap that feels completely different from sleeping during the week.
0: Exactly. So during the week, if you sleep in the afternoon, you might wake up feeling guilty because you know there are things to do.
1: Yeah, but Sunday, weekend, okay, you lie down and say just 15 minutes and then you wake up and the whole room looks different. Like, oh, you always
0: collab with you. Yeah, you don't even know what time it is, you know. You don't set the alarm, you don't feel guilty, you just get to rest yourself more.
1: True. You know, like, and so you check your phone, it's already like 3 evening and then you sit up and ask yourself, what year it is? Huh? Like,
0: it sometimes makes you feel blur what's going on.
1: Time, you know?
0: And sometimes the best nap isn't even planned. So you sit on the sofa after lunch, watch a little TVs, and the next things you know, gone.
1: Gone, nice. Random plan.
0: Yes.
1: That's the nice weekend plan ever. You don't plan anything. Just anything happens.
0: Yeah.
1: True. That's the dangerous. Yeah. It's, yeah. Talking about the dangerous sofa, okay? Never underestimate the Sunday sofa. You can like poof, tito.
0: And also, a short nap can actually be useful. Like a brief nap can help some people feel more refreshed and alert, especially when they are tired.
1: Yeah.
0: Like a quick nap, you know?
1: A quick power nap, you know? But if too much, it will, it leaves you a big headache, you know?
0: Yes.
1: You will notice that, right? Yeah. So there's a key word about it. Short, though. I mean, because if you sleep too long, you can wake up even feeling more tired. Which is very true.
0: Yes, oversleep.
1: Yeah.
0: And that's why some people prefer a quick 20 minutes nap rather than sleeping for 2 or 3 hours.
1: Exactly. But I think parents and grandparents have mastered the Sunday nap. They can sleep anyway.
0: Exactly.
1: And
0: even me myself.
1: You can use it?
0: Even me myself, you know? I can sleep at the living room on the floor without anything. That's the problem. When you feel very tired.
1: Okay. True. No, true. That's true.
0: And sometimes you open the TV and let the TV see us sleeping.
1: Have you ever let the cinema see you?
0: No.
1: Okay. What's the movie?
0: No. Because you pay to watch movie. Why would you sleep?
1: My mom does that, you know. That's why I don't ever bring her to cinema.
0: Oh, no.
1: Yeah.
0: Such a waste, I would say.
1: So, do we have any other comments in Facebook today?
0: Mostly everyone's are saying greeting, good morning.
1: Yeah,
0: good morning, everyone.
1: Thank you so much, guys.
0: Also said the weather still having a hazy condition. Yes, it is. So make sure you drink enough plenty of water because the conditions are very dry. It can make your throat dry. So make sure you hydrate. We drink enough plenty of water, 8 glass per day.
1: Oh yeah, 8 glass, right? So yeah, stay hydrated because knowing that you are breathing constantly.
0: Yes. And also use a face mask if you have to because the API reading is still at the unhealthy levels.
1: Exactly.
0: So we want to know how was your Sunday look like. You can drop it in the comment sections on our Facebook page, Red FM English RTM Sarawak, or directly WhatsApp 01234@422. Okay. And we'll be back to talk about the more about Sunday with other pressure. So comment and WhatsApp 01234@422. Coming up next, we got 2002 by Anne Marie. Here is on Red FM for Varieties.

0: Love.
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0: Welcome back to the final segment of our Tunes of Media Duo with me, Felicia, together with DJ Chris Nine. And
1: guys,
0: we've been talking about how we spend a Sunday, from going out, staying home, visiting family, and right down to the very important Sunday nap.
1: Yeah, so I think there is another thing that we should talk about: the Sunday without the pressure. You know, the pressure that we sometimes put on ourselves to make every weekend very productive.
0: Yes. Stressful. So you see people online going hiking. This is kind of trending, you know.
1: Yeah.
0: Traveling, fun run, exercising, cleaning the whole house, cooking a big meal, and then suddenly you look at your own side and think, what have I done for today?
1: I mean, it's productive in the way that you really spend, it's like you spend the whole day doing nothing, but it's good actually, right?
0: Yes.
1: Not working, actually.
0: Yes.
1: For me, I spend my Sunday cleaning my car. Even if like, if it's like, if like every week you do nothing, I just clean my car without using any soap, not just water and wipe. Yeah, it's good, it's good.
0: Okay.
1: Yeah, you should try. I mean, yeah, it's okay. Like, you know, some, it's like exercise in a way. But yeah, so maybe, right, okay, maybe you don't have to compare, you know, like if your Sunday was simply having breakfast with your family,
0: yes,
1: resting at home,
0: yes,
1: then it's still a good Sunday.
0: Yes. Mm. I don't feel jealous with people going hiking or exercising or fun run, but I jealous with people that are going to travelings, you know, be productive, cleaning the whole house, cooking, all of that. But I like my Sunday. Usually when I'm having a half day during Sunday, like today I'm going to do half day, I will like to, you know, just stay at home, sleeping, take a nap, doing nothing. That is what I love to do, doing nothing. Because I already stress all week, so I like to do nothing at all.
1: Nice, but you can chill up on your tablet watching your favorite series.
0: Yes, and I like to watch a random movie on Netflix, you know, just like yesterday's. I just randomly pick a movie because I watch people recommendations, but it's kind of boring.
1: Yeah.
0: So I randomly pick on my tab, okay, and I watch it. And yes, the movie that I pick is 10 out of 10, and it's made me cry along the movie, halfway of the movie until the end. I'm crying because of it.
1: But it's good, you know, what you're doing is basically resting, right?
0: Yes. Yeah,
1: you know, like people don't, I think a lot of people does that during when they're working, actually.
0: Yes. But
1: instead of weekdays, I don't know, do they do that? It depends.
0: Yeah, it depends on people.
1: They said doing nothing, but still, you are actually resting, which is good. Yeah, you like, you don't have to always to be doing something, you know?
0: Exactly. Mm. It's not that you're doing nothing, it's mean that you're lazy. No, it's the way of you to give signal to your brain that your body should have a rest.
1: Exactly. Because back to the main, our main topic is, what do you call it? Reset and recharge, right?
0: And reset relax. And recharge, all of that.
1: All of that.
0: So you want to know what your Sunday looks like? Drop any comment on our Facebook page, Red FM Gage RTM Sarawak, or there you WhatsApp 01234@422. So after this, coming up next, we got the news coming from Red FM at 12 noon, and we will continue with final and the 10 hours of the show, which we're going to talk about, and once again, Sunday mood, okay? Enjoying today's before Mondays come. So leave you guys with the song Lemonade by Circa Way featuring Alfie Templemans, and also Numbers by Jamie featuring Changmo. 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

0: Salam Malaysia Madani English Noon Bulletin from Red FM with Felicia Tata. The Prime Minister Department will discuss with the Transport Ministry to find ways to address the sudden increase in flight fares involving Sabah and Sarawak. Ministers in the Prime Minister Department for Sabah and Sarawak, Dato Mustafa Shakmut Shep, the matter was also raised by him in the cabinet meeting last week following complaint received from various parties. Among the factor behind the fare increase is the raise in airline operating costs following the global energy crisis. Special attention is also given to prospective students who will enroll in University and Technical and Vocational Education and Training TVET institution in September, especially those who require air travel. The government will collaborate with the Ministry of Higher Education to identify the student involved before the list is brought to the cabinet to examine the step that can be taken to facilitate their travels arrangement. The haze situations in Sarawak show a slight change when Sarikei again recorded an air pollutant index API reading at a moderate level, which is below 100 as of 11 a.m. this morning. According to the Department of Environment Air Pollutant Index Management System, APIMS data, Serian still recorded the highest reading of 190s, followed by Kuching 180, Sri Aman 176 and Samarahan 173. Meanwhile, nine other areas including Cebu, Bintulu, Miri, Kapit, Limbang, Sarikei and Muka recorded API reading at a moderate level, which is below 100. All schools in the 10 District Education Office of Kuching, Padawan, Bau, Lundu, Samarahan, Simunjan, Serian, Sri Aman, Lubuk Antu and Betong will reopen tomorrow after the air pollutant index API reading was recorded below 200 as of 8 a.m. this morning. Sarawak Education's Director Omar Mahli said the decision was based on the current air quality reading. He disclosed the matter when contacted by RTM in Kuching this morning. According to him, the decision to close school is subject to the current conditions and API reading. He also reminded that the school closure could affect the learning time of students who only have 190 school days a year. He stated that if the API reading remains below 200, school session will run as usual, but all outdoor activity are strictly prohibited. The launch of the Sungai Asap Agriculture Stations in Belaga is described as the beginning of a larger effort to make the agricultural sector the economic driver to the rural community. Murum Assemblyman Kennedy Chukpai Ugon said that the station should serve as a center for guidance, training and technology transfer to farmer and agro entrepreneurs. He also proposed the development of the Agricultural Transformation Center ATC with the concept of a smart farming center, a food terminals for the collection, processing and marketing of agricultural produce, as well as expanding the constructions and upgrading of agricultural road. He stated that it is important to form a complete agricultural ecosystem, thus increasing productivity, job opportunities and income of the rural community. He was speaking at the launching ceremony of the Sungai Asap Agricultural Stations in Belaga. And finally, the proposed extensions of the new Sematan Waterfront is now entering the stage of land investigations and surveying works. Tanjung Datu Assemblyman Azizul Anwar Adenan said that the work is being carried out by the Land and Survey Department to ensure that the project planning process can continue. According to him, the waterfront extension has the potentials to add value to the Sematan area, especially in terms of public facility, community comfort and local attraction. He stated this at the Sematan Zero Waste Program at the Sematan Waterfront. In the meantime, the community is urged to continue the practice of maintaining cleanliness, waste management and gotong royong to ensure that the community environment remain clean, safe and conducive. And that's conclude the news update, and the news bulletin was edited by Sharifah Ajawiyah Wan Abdul Rahman from the news and current affairs sections of RTM Kuching. Salam sejahtera, Malaysia Madani, kesejahteraan dinikmati.
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0: day in history. 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
1: On this day in the year 2008, the launching ceremony of National Crime Prevention Month was officiated by Yang Amat Berhormat Datuk Seri Abdullah bin Haji Ahmad Badawi, the Prime Minister at the Kuala Lumpur Convention Centre, KLCC Kuala Lumpur. At this launching ceremony, Yang Amat Berhormat Datuk Seri Abdullah also announced 23rd August every year as Crime Prevention Day so that all involved agencies and foundations could gather to evaluate and further enhance crime fighting programs. This launch was also aligned with the government's zero tolerance commitment towards crime to create a safe environment for the people and investors. Also present at this launching ceremony were Yang Berbahagia Tan Sri Lilam Tai, Vice Chairman of the Malaysian Crime Prevention Foundation, MCPF, and Yang Berbahagia Tan Sri Ismail Omar, Deputy Inspector General of Police.
0: Today in history. 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

0: A historic ceremony was held in Asajaya, Kota Semarang for the laying of the foundation stones for the new Asajaya and Sadung Jaya District Office and the new Community Hall. The ceremony was officiated by the Chief Minister of Sarawak, Dato' Patinggi Tan Sri Haji Abdul Taib Mahmud. In his speech, the Chief Minister expressed his hope that the people would appreciate the government's effort to bring development to rural areas. In line with this effort, the government had decided to establish two new divisions, namely the Semarang Division and the Bintulu Division, to ensure that public services could be delivered to the people more effectively and efficiently. He also emphasized that although Asajaya was a saline swamp area, the region still had significant potential to be developed as an agricultural area. Through the implementation of various development projects, the area could help increase the income of local residents to as much as 700 Malaysia ringgit per month. The Chief Minister also expressed his confidence that within the following 10 years, Asajaya would emerge as one of the major agricultural production areas in the state.
1: Today in history in Sarawak, we turn to the archives to commemorate the significant events that have shaped our state's history. 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
1: Today in history in Sarawak, we turn to the archives to commemorate the significant events that have shaped our state's history. 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

0: Hey everyone, look around you. You can feel the energy in the air and see the Jalo Gumilang flying high everywhere. So we are officially in the most vibrant time of the year. From the loud, proud cheers of National Day on August 31st, flowing right into the beautiful Unity of Malaysia Day on September 16th, this is our month to shine. It's all about our rich heritage, the amazing food we share, and coming together as one big, colorful Malaysian family. So whether you're catching a parade or just chilling at your favorite kopitiam, capture those smiles, share your bright moments on social media, and make sure to use the hashtag #KesejahteraanDignimati. Wishing you a bright, happy National Day and a beautiful Malaysia Day from all of us right here on Red FM.
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1: Welcome back to Meet the Duo. 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It's already 12 noon, the time and the o'clock showings. 80 minute past at 12 noon, which means we officially enter that part of Sunday where some people are still relaxing while others suddenly remember all the things they plans to do for today.
2: So, okay, guys, I think this is very common. Yeah, the Sunday morning that you say that today I'm going to clean the house, wash the car, organize the cupboard, whatever it is, do some shopping, and then suddenly it's like 12 noon, and you say, okay, maybe next week.
1: Exactly. Sometimes the list that we make on Sunday morning is much longer than the energy we actually have.
2: Yes, and the funniest part, right? I mean, you start with one simple thing or one simple job, and then you want to clean your room, and then you find it all photo in random. When you see down, start looking at the pictures, and suddenly like, hey, 1 hour gone already.
1: Yeah, exactly. Or maybe like you start organizing your cupboard and find clothes you haven't worn for 5 years, then instead of cleaning, you have a little fashion show in your room.
2: Fashion show, you know, like, oh, I can fit, no, I still can fit. That's how cleaning stops, you know, immediately, like, hey.
1: Exactly. Something that takes you like 1 hour, make longer than 1 hour. But honestly, maybe we shouldn't feel too bad about it, because sometimes our Sunday plans are just too ambitious.
2: Yeah, true. And we don't have to complete 10 things at once, you know. You just pick one or two important things and finish those, and after that can relax again and continue. It depends. It's Sunday.
1: Enjoy. Exactly. That's much better than spending the whole day feeling guilty because you didn't finish everything.
2: Yeah. And also, if something is not that urgent, you know, it can wait.
1: Yes.
2: Because the world is not going to end because you didn't wash the car today.
1: Exactly. Unless the car is really dirty, then maybe it is time.
2: Yeah, but since it's haste, right, we should do our car washing. They call it the Richard.
1: Richard called the rain.
2: Yeah, so everyone listening right now, try wash our car. Maybe you can call the rain again.
1: But because of the haze condition, your car quickly get dirty, you know.
2: Yeah, and I do notice that, you know. Because what the haze is actually, it's not, what you call it, it's not natural
1: thing. Yes, it has a lot of particles in the air.
2: See?
1: So it's make your car more dirty.
2: Dusty.
1: Dusty, and it's not good for you to inhale the air, okay?
2: Exactly.
1: So use a face mask if you has to. Now, what about you, Rainis? What did you plan to do today that you still haven't started?
2: Yeah, maybe you plan to exercise, maybe you clean the house or call someone, maybe you plan to go somewhere, but you still sitting at home right now in your comfortable clothes.
1: Exactly. So tell us your Sunday plan, okay? Complete or cancel. Send us your thought through the FB comment in the comment sections on Facebook page Red FM English RTM Sarawak, or WhatsApp 012-348-4222.
2: Yes, and we keeping the Sunday mood going, so more music coming up, so don't go anywhere.
1: Here is with Best Day of My Life by American Otter. 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

0: And that is Lucky Strike by Maroon 5. Welcome back to the show's Media 2 on this Sunday afternoon with me and Chris Knight.
1: Yes,
0: and we are already in the final hours of our Sunday show. And earlier, we talked about breakfast, staying home, going out, naps, and even those Sunday jobs that somehow get pushed to another day.
1: Yeah, so what's up, guys? And now I want to talk about something a little more meaningful.
0: Mm-hmm.
1: So the simple things that we sometimes forget to enjoy because we always busy thinking about what comes next. So basically, it's the simple things we forget to enjoy.
0: That's true. Sometimes we don't realize that the ordinary things we do today might actually become some of our favorite memories later.
1: Yeah, you know, like having breakfast with your parents or eating alone, maybe sitting around the table talking nonsense with your family.
0: Yeah.
1: Laugh here and there, you know, or you can even like going for a short drive or maybe having coffee with your old schoolmates. Yeah, old friend.
0: Yes, or even sitting outside in the evening and just talking. Nothing special is happening, but you feel comfortable.
1: And also, yeah, we don't always need, you know, the very big holiday or expensive activity to enjoy our time. But yeah, if you have the budget, we should. Holiday especially. Wow, nice.
0: It is. And I think this become even more important as we get older. We start realizing that time with families and friends is something we cannot replace.
1: That is true. Yeah, well, sometimes right, we just keep saying like, later I'll call, later I'll visit, or just a text. But yeah, sometimes we are too busy with our own, you know, like commitments, job, life, right?
0: Yes.
1: And suddenly, like maybe like next week I'll come over, but yeah, and then suddenly months have passed.
0: Yes. So maybe Sunday is actually a very good day to make that little call, you know, just a quick catch up, asking how are you today, what have you been eating, how was your life lately. Just take, you know, sometimes asking people how was your day, how was your life is actually seeing that you are thinking about them, even though you don't connect or contact all the time.
1: Yeah, maybe Sunday is good for do barbecue.
0: Yeah,
1: family. Tapi, yeah, it's haze. Hey, is it considered as open burning? I don't know.
0: It's not really an open burning.
1: Yeah.
0: It's just a little, you know.
1: Burning.
0: Open burning is something that you do openly in a very massive fire. And that is open burning.
1: I mean,
0: don't
1: do
0: open burning.
1: Yeah, you have the, I mean, you can do like some indoor grill, right? I think so.
0: Yes, indoor grill or hot pot or steam pot. All of that.
1: Yeah, steam pot better. Or even a simple thing. Like, you can, anything simple, I know. So talking about, based on what she said is now, you know, like Sunday is a good day to make a little call, that message, visit someone you can, or maybe you can just say how are you, you know.
0: Yes,
1: it really mean a lot to somebody, especially for a weekdays like this.
0: Yes.
1: Sometimes people do nothing, you know, say, hey, what are you doing, you know, come go out for a while.
0: Because sometimes we spend so much time looking at screen that sometimes we miss what is happening right in front of us.
1: Exactly. So
0: enjoy the time and the day that we have selagi they have in front of us.
1: Exactly. Wow, we spend a lot of time in our screens, though we never know, like few scrolls to do, like half an hour pass, 1 hour pass, so fast, too fast.
0: Yes, the time is really fast. And now we are at August, almost at the end of month of August.
1: True.
0: And we got like 4 months left before we enter another New Year's.
1: Yeah, so fast.
0: I feel like just yesterday I'm celebrating New Year's and I'm going to celebrate it again. The time are really fast.
1: Yeah, exactly.
0: So we want to know, how was your Sunday? WhatsApp 01234-8422, so leave your comment sections on our Facebook page, Red FM English RTM Sarawak, and keep tuning to Red FM through our radio frequencies 91.9 Kuching and through RTM Click.
1: Yes.
0: So let's have some song break before we do the closings and the final segment for our show Midday Duos. For the next songs coming up, we have Love Like War by All Time Low featuring Vic Fuentes. 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
1: And that is Little Me by Little Mix. 47 minute past at 12 noon, and we have come to the end of our show with the duo with
2: yes,
1: me
2: finally.
1: And Chris. It feels like we just started talking about breakfast, and now we're already talking about Mondays.
2: Yeah, don't let Monday steal your Sunday.
1: Mm.
2: Yeah, and here we are already at our final stretch. It feels like we just started talking about breakfast, right?
1: Mm.
2: So now, that's correct, as I felt, because we have to enjoy the last few minutes of Sunday first.
1: And then we have to wait 6 more days before we hit the weekend again.
2: Yeah, because I mean, I don't know, back in the days people work 5 days a week, but nowadays people even working on Saturdays, right?
1: People working on Saturday and even on Sunday, there's no specific times. Like us, we don't work on weekdays.
2: We work based on the roster.
1: Yes. And I think today's conversation is a good reminder that everyone has their own way of spending Sunday, like us, spending our Sunday by working.
2: Yeah.
1: And some people go out, some stay home, some sleep day, some wake up early, some spend time with families, and some simply want a quiet day.
2: Yeah, so. And those are actually perfectly fine. You don't need to follow somebody else's idea.
1: Yes.
2: Of what a good weekend should look like. No?
1: Yeah, exactly. Mm. It's like staying home make you happy. Stay home. If going out give you energy, go out. And if you need a nap, take a nap. If you want to spend time with family, make that time.
2: Yeah, but just don't spend the whole Sunday, you know, worrying about what you have to do for tomorrow. Just chill.
1: No, exactly, because Monday will come anyways.
2: Always. So exactly. So instead of thinking like, oh no, tomorrow is work, maybe thinking like, okay, tomorrow is another day, no worry, so I'll deal with it when it comes. So today is today, tomorrow is tomorrow.
1: Yes. And maybe prepare just a little tonight, get your things ready, check what you need for tomorrow, iron your clothes, then close the chapters and enjoy the rest of your evening.
2: Yeah, that's what you call balancing. So prepare enough for tomorrow, so tomorrow, you know, like morning is easier. So but don't let the preparation take over your whole Sunday.
1: And remember to take care of yourself too. Get enough rest, drink enough water, have a proper meals, and give your mind some quiet time.
2: Yep. And if you didn't do everything you planned today, so it's okay, you know, because you still have another day coming.
1: Yes, exactly. One unfinished task doesn't mean you had a bad Sunday.
2: Yeah. So, okay, guys, thank you so much to everyone who spent the Sunday morning with us here on the Midday Duo from everywhere around Sarawak here.
1: Yes.
2: So, thank you for listening, you know. So for joining us on Facebook page, so we have a lot of wishes here also. So it's hazy still in Sarawak here, so take care, stay safe, stay indoor.
1: So I would also like to say thank you for our listeners that are tuning in to us through our radio frequencies 91.9 Kuching and through RTM Click. Okay, hopefully guys have a great day Sunday, enjoy the rest of the day, have a good days, drink enough plenty of water to stay hydrated, and if you are driving, always be careful all the time, use your signal, use your seatbelt, and be a good drivers, okay?
2: And also DJ Zach will accompany you guys for the Minute Mix Part 2.
1: Yes.
2: And also with Silam Budaya, we have special guests, so tune in for that too later.
1: So with that, I'm DJ Felicia and also Chris Nighting signing out for today. See you guys again tomorrow.
2: Ciao.
1: I leave you guys with a song, End of the Road by Boyz II Men, and also Impossible by James Otter. 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

animals are a common sight, but teaching our children how to interact with them safely is very essential. Never let kid approach pet or assume a stray dog is safe, even if it's wear a collar or looks friendly. Teach them to keep a safe distance and always inform an adult when they spot one. 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Never run or scream, as this can escalate the situation. 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

0: Assalamu alaikum. Good afternoon. Salam alisi madani. This is Aida Tahir with Prime at One. First, a look at the headlines. Malaysians urged to postpone travel to southern Thailand following violent incidents, and schools affected by haze in Sarawak to reopen tomorrow. And now the news info. Malaysians are advised to defer non-essential travel to southern Thailand following a series of bombings and coordinated violent incidents across three provinces in the country last night. Kelantan Police Chief Datuk Muhammad Yusof Mahmat said that no Malaysians were affected in the incidents. Malaysians currently in Thailand are also reminded to stay updated on local security developments and adhere to the host country's regulations. All schools under the supervision of the Sarawak State Education Department that were previously closed due to the haze will reopen tomorrow. This involves schools under 10 district education offices, including Kuching, Padawan, Bau, Lundu, Samarhan, Simunjan, Serian, Sri Aman, Lubuk Antu and Betong. State Education Department Director Omar Mahli said the decision was made after taking into account the Air Pollutant Index or API readings, which dropped below 100 as of 10 a.m. today. All outdoor classroom activities remain prohibited to protect the health of school communities. Meanwhile, seven areas in four states recorded air pollutant index or API readings in the unhealthy category as at 9 a.m. today, with four of them in Sarawak. According to data on the Malaysian Air Pollutant Index Management System portal, the four areas in Sarawak were Serian IPD, which recorded an API reading of 194, just below the very unhealthy level, followed by Kuching at 183, Sri Aman 177, and Samarahan 175. The other three areas with unhealthy API readings were Johan Setia in Selangor at 157, Sungai Petani in Kedah 140, and Taiping Perak 121. Meanwhile, forensic audit should be conducted on Felda if investigations reveal any abuse of power, breach of trust or procedural violations in the agency's management. Deputy Prime Minister Dato' Sri Dr. Ahmad Zahid Hamidi said a detailed investigation is crucial as the losses of approximately 9 billion ringgit previously suffered by Felda cannot be tolerated. He said that the audit should not be limited to management practices, but must include forensic audit to ensure any misconduct can be identified based on solid evidence. In the meantime, the government will place greater emphasis on addressing the people's cost of living issues more comprehensively in Budget 2027, taking into account the unsettled global geopolitical situation. Madani government spokesman Datuk Sri Fahmi Fadil said the budget preparations would also consider various external factors including movements in global crude oil prices.
1: Saya juga lihat fokus semestinya pada projek-projek yang dapat menyelesaikan masalah rakyat pada kadar segera, usaha untuk meraih lebih banyak pelaburan bukan hanya domestik tapi juga antarabangsa, dan juga yang mampu melaksanakan rancangan Malaysia ke-13 dengan baik.
0: Datuk Sri Fahmi Fadil. Meanwhile, a higher allocation for research and development, or R&D, is among the aerospace industry's key expectations for the upcoming budget. Flight Chief of NDT at the TUDM Aerospace Engineering Service Centre, or PUSPECA, Major Dr. Arvindan Venugopal, said this allocation is essential to enable more research to be translated into usable technological developments for the industry.
2: We need more funding because R&D ini adalah satu bidang yang luas. Kita tak boleh nak expect untuk mendapatkan result segera. So you need to sacrifice a lot in order to achieve better in the future. So that's why apa yang kami nampak dalam industri ruang angkasa ni is higher budgeting. So and then for us to move forward lah. So to R&D and so that we can innovate more.
0: He said that beyond funding, developing the high-value aerospace sector also requires strengthening human capital and mastering technology. In the meantime, the Social Welfare Department has submitted a request to the Finance Ministry for an increase in monthly assistance for caregivers of bedridden patients under Budget 2027. Its Director General, Dato' Cik Murad Sayang Ramjan, said caregivers currently receive RM500 monthly, but requests had been made for the amount to be increased to help ease the burden of caring for patients. Dato' Cik Murad Sayang said JKM had also requested additional allocations to strengthen efforts to assist disadvantaged groups in society. Malaysia continues to support a diplomatic approach and conflict resolution through negotiations. This is in line with the country's commitment to contributing toward regional and international peace, stability and prosperity. Home Minister Dato' Sri Saifuddin Nasution Ismail said this was among the matters discussed during his meeting with Pakistan's Chief of Army Staff, Field Marshal Syed Asim Munir, in conjunction with his official working visit to the country. He said the meeting was significant given Pakistan's crucial role in facilitating negotiations between the United States and Iran to resolve the crisis involving the Strait of Hormuz. Now still ahead, Thailand steps up security measures after simultaneous attacks in three southern provinces. And now on to foreign news. Thailand is stepping up its security measures in its three southern provinces of Narathiwat, Pattani and Yala. This came following a series of simultaneous violent incidents involving bombings and acts of sabotage that began late Saturday night. The Internal Security Operations Command Region 4 said Thai authorities would continue monitoring the situation. Earlier, Narathiwat was placed under a curfew from 10:15 p.m. on August 22nd until 5 a.m. on August 23rd. More than 50 incidents, including bombings, the burning of local government offices and tire burnings, were reported across the three provinces.

0: Prefecture near Tokyo at 1700 GMT on Saturday. It said there were no concerns about the tsunami. The late night quake disrupted regional train services in Tokyo on Sunday morning. Authorities are investigating if a water main that ruptured in a neighborhood in the capital was related to the quake. The agency also warned of the possibility of strong aftershocks in the days ahead. Tehran emphasized that it will not compromise on defending its principles, yet seeks to find a way to de-escalate ongoing tensions. Iranian President Masoud Pezeshkian said the persistent threat of conflict undermines the country's economy and hampers efforts to attract investment. He stressed that the war is not the solution. Instead, Iran aims to reach an understanding through negotiations without sacrificing national principles and interests. Over in sports tennis, Jessica Pegula will face Coco Gauff in the final of the Cincinnati Masters after both American players won their respective semifinal matches. Pegula eliminated defending champion Iga Swiatek in a three-set battle with a score of 7-5, 4-6, 6-4. Meanwhile, Gauff ended the surprise run of the Czech Republic Sara Bejlek with a 6-4, 6-1 victory. The men's final will see Francis Tiafoe take on Francis Arthur Fields. And finally, in football, Manchester City must find a new Rodri after the influential midfielder joined Barcelona this week. Manager Enzo Maresca said Rodri's departure leaves a massive void in the squad, but expressed confidence that City can find a suitable replacement. Rodri leaves the Etihad after 7 years, having won 4 Premier League titles and the Champions League. City are expected to bring in several new signings before the new transfer window closes. And now to end the bulletin, a recap of the headlines. Malaysians urged to postpone travel to southern Thailand following violent incidents. And schools affected by haze in Sarawak to reopen tomorrow. And that concludes the news edited by Azmil Reza. Thank you for listening. Malaysia Madani, Kesejahteraan Dinikmati. Good afternoon.
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0: day in history. 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
1: On this day in the year 2008, the launching ceremony of National Crime Prevention Month was officiated by Yang Amat Berhormat Datuk Seri Abdullah bin Haji Ahmad Badawi, the Prime Minister at the Kuala Lumpur Convention Centre, KLCC Kuala Lumpur. At this launching ceremony, Yang Amat Berhormat Datuk Seri Abdullah also announced 23rd August every year as Crime Prevention Day so that all involved agencies and foundations could gather to evaluate and further enhance crime-fighting programs. This launch was also aligned with the government's zero-tolerance commitment towards crime to create a safe environment for the people and investors. Also present at this launching ceremony were Yang Berbahagia Tan Sri Lilam Tai, Vice Chairman of the Malaysian Crime Prevention Foundation, MCPF, and Yang Berbahagia Tan Sri Ismail Omar, Deputy Inspector General of Police.
0: Today in history. 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

0: Today in history in Sarawak, we turn to the archives to commemorate the significant events that have shaped our state's history. 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
1: On this day, 23rd August 1991, a historic ceremony was held in Asajaya, Kota Samarahan for the laying of the foundation stones for the new Asajaya and Sadong Jaya District Office and the new Community Hall. The ceremony was officiated by the Chief Minister of Sarawak, Dato' Patinggi Tan Sri Haji Abdul Taib Mahmud. In his speech, the Chief Minister expressed his hope that the people would appreciate the government's effort to bring development to rural areas. In line with this effort, the government had decided to establish two new divisions, namely the Samarahan Division and the Bintulu Division, to ensure that public services could be delivered to the people more effectively and efficiently. He also emphasized that although Asajaya was a saline swamp area, the region still had significant potential to be developed as an agricultural area. Through the implementation of various development projects, the area could help increase the income of local residents to as much as 700 Malaysia ringgit per month. The Chief Minister also expressed his confidence that within the following 10 years, Asajaya would emerge as one of the major agricultural production areas in the state.
0: Today in history in Sarawak, we turn to the archives to commemorate the significant events that have shaped our state's history. 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

sons of Bobby V are there. Devil or Angel right here on Red FM Fall Variety. How are you guys doing? Welcome, good afternoon, welcome. This is Midday Mix Part 2 with me, Zach, all the way till 4 p.m. on Red FM Fall Variety Radio Malaysia Sarawak. We got tons of great songs coming your way. Also, the special interview on Silang Budaya coming up in the third hour. So make sure you guys stay tuned for that as well. So have fun right here. Kick back, relax, drop in your hellos on the WhatsApp, the Facebook, DM me directly. Either way, I'll read it as soon as it pops up on the screen. Up next, we got Miley Cyrus, Illenium, and Late Night Alumni coming your way right here on Red FM Fall Variety.

And hey guys, welcome back. 36 minutes past the hour. Time for me to give you the air quality reading for Sarawak right now. For the major areas in Kuching is at 188. Samarahan is at 181. Sri Aman is at 175. And then on to the moderate areas, which is Mukah 93, Sarike 93, Bintulu 90, Miri 85, Limbang 75, Cebu 75, and Kapit at 68. Okay, once again, for those of you in the unhealthy area, which is 188, 181, 175, which is Kuching, Samarahan, and Sri Aman, please, if you're going out there, wear a mask and remember to drink lots and lots of water so you can flush out all the toxins and particles that you breathe in, all right? Up next, though, we got more great songs coming to you. We got Guy Sebastian, we got Mariah Carey, and more right here on Red FM for a variety. But for now, let's take a listen to the sounds of Deshwala, Red FM.

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0: Good afternoon, Salam Alicia Madani. This is Aida Tahir with the 2 p.m. news update. The Selangor government and the federal government through the Federal Territories Department have agreed to implement 5 key measures to reduce flood incidents affecting residents in the Klang Valley. Minister in the Prime Minister's Department of Federal Territories, Hannah Yeo, and Selangor Menteri Besar, Datuk Sri Amiruddin Syari, in a joint statement said both sides agreed to hold a technical meeting within 2 weeks. Among the measures are reviewing the capacity of Batu Dam and Klang Gate Dam and identifying locations for new flood retention ponds. The 2026 Kembara Merdeka Jalur Gemilang X Jago program for the Federal Territories of Kuala Lumpur and Putrajaya kicked off today. Communications Minister Dato' Sri Fahmi Fadil said the convoy, which began at Taman Sri Sentosa Market in Lembah Pantai, would visit 6 locations around the capital today. He said this year's edition involved about 35 participants and 10 government agency vehicles. Now, the presence of about 167,000 international students in Malaysia currently contributes around 20 billion ringgit annually to the country's economy. Education Malaysia Global Services EMGS Chief Executive Officer Novi Tajuddin said each international student spends an average of about 10,000 ringgit a month throughout their stay in the country. He said the presence of international students not only benefits higher education institutions but also stimulates local economic activities, including food and service businesses. Meanwhile, a Malaysian Civil Defence Force or APM personnel who was reported to have been bitten by a king cobra while conducting a demonstration at a program in Temerloh yesterday died early this morning. Pahang APM Director Colonel Che Adam Abdul Rahman said Sergeant Muhammad Muazzam Shah Kamardin, 39, died at about 1:50 a.m. The victim was reported to have been bitten on a finger of his right hand and had gone outside the hall to wash the wound. He subsequently fainted outside the hall and was rushed to hospital for further treatment. Rescuers searched on Sunday for 22 people missing after a merchant vessel sank off India's eastern coast. The Panama-flagged bulk carrier MV Ocean Winner was headed to Singapore from Paradip Port in India's Odisha state. The Navy said two of the 24 crew members were rescued, adding that a Navy patrol aircraft had been redeployed to surveil the area. The Coast Guard also deployed 3 vessels. And that concludes the news edited by Azmin Reza. Malaysia Madani, Kesejahteraan Dinikmati.
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0: Today in history in Sarawak, we turn to the archives to commemorate the significant events that have shaped our state's history. 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
1: On this day, 23rd August 1991, a historic ceremony was held in Asajaya, Kota Semarang, for the laying of the foundation stones for the new Asajaya and Sadung Jaya District Office and the new Community Hall. The ceremony was officiated by the Chief Minister of Sarawak, Dato' Patinggi Tan Sri Haji Abdul Taib Mahmud. In his speech, the Chief Minister expressed his hope that the people would appreciate the government's effort to bring development to rural areas. In line with this effort, the government had decided to establish two new divisions, namely the Semarang Division and the Bintulu Division, to ensure that public services could be delivered to the people more effectively and efficiently. He also emphasized that although Asajaya was a saline swamp area, the region still had significant potential to be developed as an agricultural area. Through the implementation of various development projects, the area could help increase the income of local residents to as much as 700 Malaysia ringgit per month. The Chief Minister also expressed his confidence that within the following 10 years, Asajaya would emerge as one of the major agricultural production areas in the state.
0: Today in history in Sarawak, we turn to the archives to commemorate the significant events that have shaped our state's history. 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
1: On this day in the year 2008, the launching ceremony of National Crime Prevention Month was officiated by Yang Amat Berhormat Datuk Seri Abdullah bin Haji Ahmad Badawi, the Prime Minister at the Kuala Lumpur Convention Centre, KLCC Kuala Lumpur. At this launching ceremony, Yang Amat Berhormat Datuk Seri Abdullah also announced 23rd August every year as Crime Prevention Day so that all involved agencies and foundations could gather to evaluate and further enhance crime fighting programs. This launch was also aligned with the government's zero tolerance commitment towards crime to create a safe environment for the people and investors. Also present at this launching ceremony were Yang Berbahagia Tan Sri Lilang Tai, Vice Chairman of the Malaysian Crime Prevention Foundation, MCPF, and Yang Berbahagia Tan Sri Ismail Omar, Deputy Inspector General of Police.
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1: Welcome, my dears, to Classics on Red FM. I'm Dorothea, Dot for short, and I'm here to guide you through some of the best tunes from the 1960s. 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Yesterday, written by Paul McCartney. It's one of those songs that even non-Beatles fans adore. You know, this track was so simple, yet so powerful, and it's often said to be one of the most covered songs of all time. The Beatles really showed us that you don't need a lot of instruments to create something timeless. From there, let's move into the smooth sounds of Motown with I Can't Help Myself, Sugar Pie Honey Bunch, by the Four Tops. These gentlemen were the kings of soul, and Levi Stubbs' voice, oh, it just grabs you. Now, if you want a complete shift in energy, let's wrap this set with My Generation by The Who. These lads were the voice of the youth, capturing the frustration and the revolutionary spirit of the time. They really defined the 1960s rock scene. Let's get into it.

All right, my loves, let's dig a little deeper. We're going to start with, "We Got to Get Out of This Place" by The Animals. Such a gritty, rebellious track. Eric Burdon, with that raw, powerful voice, led the group to create an anthem for people trapped in the everyday grind, wanting to break free and escape. And speaking of breakups, we've got the ever so sweet "I Got You Babe" by Sonny and Cher. This duo was such a fixture of the 60s, with their perfect blend of charm and sincerity. The combination of Sonny's steady tone and Cher's distinctive voice made this track an instant classic. Then let's slow it down a little and get reflective with "The Sound of Silence" by Simon and Garfunkel. Paul Simon's poetic lyrics combined with Art Garfunkel's angelic harmonies made this a hauntingly beautiful track that still resonates with us today. It's a song that speaks to the quiet moments when the world seems

Now let's turn up the energy a bit with some classic hits. First up, we've got Stop in the Name of Love by The Supremes. Oh, Diana Ross, what a powerhouse. This was the epitome of Motown and girl power, my dears. The Supremes were at the top of their game, and this track is one of their best with that unforgettable call to stop. It's a song about heartbreak, but it's also about empowerment. Then, we'll dive into some rock and roll with The Last Time by The Rolling Stones. Those cheeky boys really knew how to mix raw energy with intricate musicality. This song marks a shift in the Stones sound, and it's full of swagger and attitude. Finally, we'll end this set with Help by The Beatles, a song that perfectly captures that frantic feeling of needing support. I love how this track blends urgency with a catchy melody. It's classic Beatles in every sense.

0: Well, my darlings, that's all for today on Classics on Red FM. I hope you enjoyed our musical journey through some of the greatest hits from 1965. Remember, these songs have a way of sticking with you, don't they? I'll be back soon to share more classics and a bit of musical wisdom. Until then, keep your records spinning and your hearts full of those timeless tunes.
1: Transmission ends.

46 minutes past the hour. You're with me, Zach the Z-Man, all the way till 4 p.m. today on a gorgeous Sunday, although it's still a bit hazy, but at least it's not, you know, bad enough, I guess. But anyway, time for some news from around the world. Well, basically, this is a local news, actually. Right now, this is a story about a Civil Defense Force officer, okay? He is a pro, but remember, even pros face risk every day. This is one of the examples where they face risk every day when they go risk their lives. A 39-year-old Temerloh Civil Defense Force officer, Muhammad Muazzam Shah Kamardin, died after being bitten on the finger by a king cobra during a snake handling demonstration in Pahang on August 27. He collapsed shortly afterward and was rushed to the hospital, Sultan Haji Ahmad Shah, but died at 1:50 a.m. on August 23rd. He was buried in Temerloh on Sunday morning. So this goes to show that you're a pro, you know what you're doing, but even then, things might not go your way. But whatever it is, if you're out there, if you see a dangerous animal, be it a snake, a rabbit, dog, or whatever, seriously, let the pros handle it. They will train and, you know, try to avoid contact as much as possible. Okay, hide, save yourself, whatever. You don't have to be like Rambo, be the hero, whatever. Sometimes being the hero doesn't pay, trust me. So, yeah, remember, even pros can mess up sometimes, but hopefully, you know, the family can pull through this and, you know, recover from a very tragic loss like this, right? Anyway, more great music coming your way right here on Red FM for a variety. This is the Frank Pop Ensemble with High Voltage right here on Red FM.

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1: Salam Ishamadani, this is the news on Red FM. Technical and Vocational Education and Training TVET graduates need to emerge as industry experts and change agents. Deputy Secretary General Strategic for the Ministry of Youth and Sports Chan Hong Jin said the development of artificial intelligence, AI, and automation requires a highly skilled workforce that is able to adapt to new technologies. The Ministry of Youth and Sports continues to strengthen the implementation of TVET 2.0 through the close collaboration with the industry. To date, 180 collaborations, including memorandums of understanding, have been signed with strategic industry partners. She stated this at the 18th convocation ceremony of the National Youth Skill Institute IKBN Miri in Miri. A total of 258 graduates were celebrated during the convocation. Bigger educational opportunities need to be provided to help students determine their future educational and career directions. Deputy Minister of Plantation and Commodities Dato' Sri Huang Tiong Si said students need to be exposed to authentic experiences, new fields, and the needs of the increasingly dynamic working world environment. This effort requires the cooperation of schools, higher learning institutions, government agencies, and the private sector, the Parent Teacher Association, PIBG, and the community. He, who is also the Member of Parliament for Sarike, stated this at the closing ceremony of the Sarike District Education Office Madani Education Carnival at SMK St. Anthony, Sarike. Meanwhile, education opportunities are also being expanded through the Sarawak Free Tertiary Education Scheme, which offers 64 free courses at 4 state-owned higher education institutions. Excessive use of digital devices is among the factors causing society to be less physically active. Minister of Transport Dato' Sri Lee Kim Shin said the situation can increase the risk of health problems, including obesity and diabetes. He urged the community to consistently exercise and play sports so that the body remains active and healthy. According to him, more sports programs and competitions need to be organized to encourage community participation from all age groups. He made this remark when officiating the Tung Sports Indoors Double Championship in Miri. He said the community involvement in sport activities is a positive step towards a healthy, fit, and active lifestyle. And that's the end of the news. It was edited by Sharifah Al-Jayawan Abdul Rahman from the News and Current Affairs section of RTM Kuching. Malaysia Madani, Kesejahteraan Dinikmati, Salam Sejahtera.
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0: Today in history in Sarawak, we turn to the archives to commemorate the significant events that have shaped our state's history. 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
1: On this day, 23rd August 1991, a historic ceremony was held in Asajaya, Kota Samarahan, for the laying of the foundation stones for the new Asajaya and Sadong Jaya District Office and the new Community Hall. The ceremony was officiated by the Chief Minister of Sarawak, Dato' Patinggi Tan Sri Haji Abdul Taib Mahmud. In his speech, the Chief Minister expressed his hope that the people would appreciate the government's effort to bring development to rural areas. In line with this effort, the government had decided to establish two new divisions, namely the Samarahan Division and the Bintulu Division, to ensure that public services could be delivered to the people more effectively and efficiently. He also emphasized that although Asajaya was a saline swamp area, the region still had significant potential to be developed as an agricultural area. Through the implementation of various development projects, the area could help increase the income of local residents to as much as 700 Malaysia ringgit per month. The Chief Minister also expressed his confidence that within the following 10 years, Asajaya would emerge as one of the major agricultural production areas in the state.
0: Today in history in Sarawak, we turn to the archives to commemorate the significant events that have shaped our state's history. 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
1: On this day in the year 2008, the launching ceremony of National Crime Prevention Month was officiated by Yang Amat Berhormat Datuk Seri Abdullah bin Haji Ahmad Badawi, the Prime Minister at the Kuala Lumpur Convention Centre, KLCC Kuala Lumpur. At this launching ceremony, Yang Amat Berhormat Datuk Seri Abdullah also announced 23rd August every year as Crime Prevention Day so that all involved agencies and foundations could gather to evaluate and further enhance crime fighting programs. This launch was also aligned with the government's zero tolerance commitment towards crime to create a safe environment for the people and investors. Also present at this launching ceremony were Yang Berbahagia Tan Sri Lilang Tai, Vice Chairman of the Malaysian Crime Prevention Foundation, MCPF, and Yang Berbahagia Tan Sri Ismail Omar, Deputy Inspector General of Police.
0: Today in History. Join us to relive the past as we highlight key events that happened on this very date in history. 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
2: And good afternoon, everyone, and welcome to the Midday Mix. And of course, now it's time for Silang Budaya. And like I promised you earlier, we have our guests in the studios. They are from Sekolah Menengah Sains, right?
3: Yeah.
2: Yes. All right. And so, guys, please introduce yourself.
3: Okay, hello, everyone. So, my name is Mr. Mohamed Azimin. I'm the teacher advisor of SCATSWINS of SM Science Coaching.
2: Okay.
4: Right, and hello everyone. I'm Muhammad Akmal Khalij bin Yazman, and I'm the alumni as well as the instructor for SCATSWINS.
5: So, hello everyone. My name is Ahmad Shakir bin Ahmad Daud. I am the president of the SCATSWINS.
6: Hello everyone. My name is Herschel Aurora, and I'm a player of the SCATSWINS.
2: All right, so one of the players. We got the instructor, the teacher, and the El Presidente. Yeah, so yeah, we're going to ask him all the hard questions later because he's the El Presidente. Yes. But anyway, so guys, tell me, how did SCATSWINS or Science School Wind Orchestra came about, and what was the original vision in you forming the group?
6: Okay, so the original vision was that to form a school marching band in 1997.
2: Mm-hmm.
6: Before we started to explore concert band in 2001 and officially transform into concert band in 2004.
2: Mm-hmm.
6: The rest of the 2004 is history, and we are what we are now.
2: All right then. Okay, so for those that, you know, have just heard about SCATSWINS for the very first time, what makes this orchestra different from a conventional school band?
5: For those hearing about SCATSWINS, is a conventional school band. Might be the school music group.
2: Okay.
5: However, SCATSWINS is much closer to a student wind orchestra that happens to operate within a school.
2: Okay then, so it's like that, huh?
5: Yes.
2: So how many members are in the band?
5: Right now it's 39. Yes.
2: Okay, so sorry, we can't fit all 39 into the studios. You can only get four, so there's that. But so far, the current group right now, the 39, how long have they been in the band?
4: As far as I know, we have students from one, from two and three, from three and from four.
2: Mm-hmm.
4: So some of them started from February,
2: okay.
4: And some of them have already like 4 years in the band.
2: Ah, okay. So this is no longer the original SCATSWINS from the 90s anymore, right?
4: No.
2: So any of the originals came back as teachers or whatnot?
3: So far, no, but we have the alumni coming to the school as well to coach the new members. So, yeah, we are very grateful for that. For
2: nice,
3: the alumni.
2: Nice.
3: Because, yeah.
2: All right, so now your repertoire isn't limited to international wind band pieces, okay? So you incorporated Malaysian and Sarawakian

0: songs such as, you know, the legendary Bekikis Bulu Betis, you can't run away from the song.
1: Yeah.
0: Then P. Ramlee classics and Tanah Pusaka. Why is bringing our own culture into your performance so important to the group?
2: Well, for us, we believe that it's a way to represent where we come from.
0: Mm-hmm.
2: So performing Malaysian and Sarawakian pieces allows us to showcase our own culture and heritage.
0: Mm-hmm.
2: So it also gives the musicians in schools a stronger connection to the music, and we want to show that our wind orchestra can celebrate both international music and make our own and be our own Malaysian identity.
0: Okay, very nice, very nice. So you got 39 active members across the whole gang, okay, brass, percussions and all that. What is it like managing and building a band made of students that's with a very different level of experience?
3: Sometimes it can be difficult because there are many of us that don't have little to no experience of music.
0: Mm-hmm. So it's like that. So what do you play personally?
3: Right now?
0: Yeah.
3: So right now I play the percussion.
0: Percussion, right? Mm. Herschel, what do you play?
2: I play the French horn.
0: French horn. Yes. Nice. So how about you guys?
4: Back in the days, during my school year, I played the euphonium.
0: Euphonium?
4: Yep.
5: I don't even know what that is.
4: Yeah. Nobody knows.
0: Nobody knows. It sounds alien, but anyway, yeah. Right, we're going to go for a little break and then we'll be back with Scat Winds right here on Red FM Silang Budaya. So kick back, relax, and enjoy the tunes, and we'll be right back. Oh, yeah.

0: Open up, man. I know you're in there. Open up.
1: What do you want, La?
0: I need it. I need the stuff. Please, man. I'll make it worth your while. Look at this. This watch. It's real gold. It's worth thousands.
1: You think I care about your stolen junk? I told you I'm out. No stuff for you.
0: No. You don't understand. I'm losing my mind. You gotta have something. Anything.
1: Not my problem. Get lost.
0: You're lying.
1: Look at you, pathetic toy.
2: This is the reality of addiction. The drugs won't fix your pain. They become your pain. It's not too late to take back your life. Call 03-8911-2233 or 019-626-2233 for the AADK hotline to take back your life and get the help you need. Because every storm ends if you take the first step.

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1: And welcome back to Silang Budaya right here on Red FM 4 Variety with me, Zach the Z-Man. And of course, as usual, I still got my guest, the Scat Winds, in the studio right now. And of course, we're going to talk about, you know, their successes lately. And of course, right now, this one goes out to the El Presidente. Right, so now, the band's competition journey has been particularly impressive. You know, bronze in 2024, silver in 2025, and then gold with a top 5 national finish this year. So, what changed between those 3 years that helps Scat Winds climb from bronze to gold?
2: So, for me, I think it was the consistency, discipline, and commitment that changed a lot over the past few years. And I think that everyone has to learn to take responsibility of their own part while working together as a whole orchestra.
1: Alright, El Presidente, everyone! Best leader in the world! Alright, so, this year's SBP Wind Orchestra Festival is particularly significant because it's an exclusive competition for fully residential schools, and Scat Winds was one of those participating schools for Borneo. Now, what did representing Sarawak and Borneo on that national stage mean to you?
3: So, it meant a lot to us, mainly because many of us came from difficult families, old and limited instruments and equipment, and then also many of us have no musical background, so this is like an opportunity that we're not willing to give up.
1: Okay, so before this, you did not play any instruments at all?
3: I mean, for myself personally, I did have a musical background. Mm-hmm. I played piano, I've played trumpet for like 2 years.
1: Okay.
3: And now I'm with the French horn.
1: Is there any much difference between the French horn and the trumpet?
3: For me, it's more to the embouchure and the air.
1: Okay.
3: That we have to produce.
1: So apart from that, nothing much. It's pretty much the same thing, in a way.
3: Yeah.
1: All right. So now, what was going through everyone's mind when you found out that you had won the gold award and finished in the national top 5?
2: Like, we couldn't believe it. Like, we honestly, we worked so hard for the gold.
1: Mm-hmm.
2: And because the Form 5 student didn't join us,
1: mm-hmm,
2: and half of our band members is new.
1: Okay.
2: Like, they doesn't have any music background.
1: Okay.
2: Mm-hmm. For me, it's very unbelievable.
1: Yeah. Okay. So, with that in mind, so how long did you guys, train before the whole competition thing, the whole superhero training montage?
4: I think we knew that the Form 5 were not joining. I think, mm-hmm, it was like 2 months before competition.
1: Okay.
4: And at that time, we thought that, oh, we're not sending any team.
1: Okay.
4: But I don't know, maybe due to discussions and so on, we've come to the decision that we need to send, just for the sake of giving experience for the students.
1: Okay.
4: But although our mission is just to give experience, we still need to do our best. Mm-hmm. And then even me myself, during the announcement for the results,
1: mm-hmm,
4: I was like flabbergasted,
1: mm-hmm,
4: because they announced starting from bronze.
5: Yeah,
1: mm-hmm.
4: Okay. We were like, oh my god, okay. Then silver, we got silver, no silver also. And then was it to gold? We were like, ah, really? We got gold. So, I mean, for like 6 months, for like the beginners to have like 6 months of practice,
1: mm-hmm,
4: like legit start learning how to blow instruments,
1: mm-hmm,
4: until they managed to perform both pieces on stage. For me, it was like a miracle, like a dream.
1: So it all took 6 months.
4: Yes.
1: To train from, you know, total rookies to pros.
4: Yes.
1: You're a very good coach, you know.
5: Yes, he is a very good coach. I truly recommend him as a coach.
4: Credit goes to the students for, yeah, I mean, exactly. They sacrifice a lot. Like, yeah. When they have to go home, they stay at school just for practice. Uh-huh. And when they have to do like preparation class, they had to skip their class just to go to practice. So all credits goes to them.
1: Interesting. All right. Cool. So other than that, you know, the whole journey going through the competition. So any personal preparations that you guys did, mental preparations or whatever, to prepare yourself for the big competition that got you the gold?
4: I think for the practice, it was like 50% practicing and 50% is just like motivational talk and then pep talk.
5: Yeah, exactly.
4: So, I mean, I've seen them crying, they cannot play properly. Uh-huh. Yes. Sometimes they have mental breakdown, sometimes they are angry at themselves. So it is my responsibility as an instructor, not to just teach them how to play right, but how to deal with the emotions when you're facing difficulties while practicing.
1: All right, wise words from their instructor. So yeah, we're going to have another break right here. Now we'll be back with Scat Wins, and then we'll talk more about the challenges behind the music right here on Silang Budaya.

0: 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One multicultural country. One voice, one soul.
1: And once again, welcome back to the Midday Mix Silang Budaya time right here. And we're still with Scat Wins and, you know, talking about their successes, their origins and all that. And now let's talk about challenges behind the music. Okay, so the glamorous part is usually the stuff that happens on stage. But behind the scenes, you guys face old and damaged instruments, funding issues, and even problems with your practice venue. Which challenge has tested Scat Wins the most?
2: Alright, so if you ask me, I think the most critical issues is probably, our instruments. If some of you have read our Facebook post, some of our instruments dated back like 30 years back, 20 years back. And the oldest students we have in our band right now is 16 years old.
1: Okay.
2: So imagine the instrument is older than the musician themselves. It's very hard. I mean, for us to bring our old instruments and to get top 5, I think it's a very good achievement. But I do think with the correct fundings, maybe we got some fundings to buy new instruments in the future.
1: Okay.
2: We will try our best to create a more good sound.
1: Alright. Here's the thing, the fact that you guys managed to perform this good is already an amazing feat by itself. Alright, so now, one thing that really stands out for me is that you mentioned that the alumni actually, you know, comes by and coaches the students as well. So, rather than simply just, you know, making better musicians, becoming what other things make it so important for Scat Wins, you know, especially when you have the alumni involved in training the students?
2: So, I think based on my experience myself, I always hear people will always say that the younger generations, they are lack in common sense, they are lazy, they are disrespectful. So I think as an adult, although I'm not a teacher at the school, I think it's my responsibility to provide guidance for them. And in the end, they are just kids. And it's our responsibility as an adult to develop them to be a better human. Instead, I do not mind if the students are bad in playing the instruments, they are bad in music. I don't mind at all. But I prefer someone who has a good attitude, who is willing to learn. So, yeah, I rather focusing more on developing students to be a better human rather than a good musician but has bad personalities and attitudes.
1: Okay, so the alumni coming down to help out with the training and all that, does this happen often?
2: For now,
1: yeah.
2: If the students are not going home in on weekends, we usually come on either on Friday night or Saturday to give coaching to them.
1: Oh, okay. So that nice. Right now, your success clearly isn't just the work of the students alone. Okay, now how important have the teachers, parents, PIBG, alumni, and organizations such as the Band Lab have been helping with Scat Wins?
3: Okay, so for this one, they have been extremely important because we truly agree that the success alone doesn't grow just like by one side. So I think everyone plays a very important role by themselves. For like the teachers, they provide guidance or directions. Parents as well, they provide support. The PIBG and organizations, as well as the alumni, they provide mentorship and experience, as have been just explained just now. As well as partners that we have, such as the Band Lab, they help to expose our students to opportunities and knowledge that beyond the school environment. So I am really grateful as a teacher advisor for that, because I think everyone plays their role very well. So that's why I think it really encourages and motivates our students to get better.
1: Go on.
2: And also, the students will be joining Sarawak International Band Orchestra Festival, which will be held on early September. And the event itself is also organized by the Band Lab.
1: Oh, okay.
2: So they played a very big role in providing exposure to musicians, especially in Sarawak.
3: Very true.
1: Speaking of exposures, right, you actually brought the students performing at malls and private events and other major occasions. Now, do you think that this actually boosted their confidence in performing with a live audience?
2: Students?
3: Especially us. Yeah.
1: El Presidente?
3: Students.
4: For us, yes, because it gives us a new exposure to the new surrounding, because usually we practice on the school and we perform on the school.
1: Okay.
4: But when we goes to the Plaza of America for the first time, it introduces us to the new environment.
1: Okay.
4: And this gives us to boost our confidence levels.
5: Yes.
4: Yes.
1: Not bad, not bad. So, have you played in other venues apart from the school a lot lately?
4: Yes.
1: Okay.
4: From the last year, we play at the BCCK.
1: Okay.
2: And it's for the Hornbill Airways.
1: Okay.
4: Yes.
1: So.
4: And for the upcoming event, we are playing at the ICATS.
1: All right.
2: So invited to perform at the ICATS.
1: So interesting, right? So there's a lot of outside areas apart from the school that you guys are performing. So that's definitely going to help with your confidence a bit. So now, finally, you talk about building an ecosystem where today's young musicians eventually return as mentors to the next generation, right? So looking 5 years ahead, what do you want Scat Winds to become right now? Do you want people to across Sarawak and Malaysia to remember them as an orchestra, as a band? What do you want? Your legacy, basically, for the next 5 years.
2: All right. Well, I think in the next 5 years, we need to set like possible
3: goals,
2: targets.
1: Mm-hmm.
2: So one of it is we might try to establish an alumni band.
1: Okay.
2: So that instead of just letting the students perform, I've planned to organize an alumni concert.
1: Okay.
2: To fundraise funds to be donated back to the school.
1: Okay.
2: And also hope that we do receive a stable source of fundings.
1: Mm-hmm.
2: It doesn't have to be a lot, but as long as we got it every month, maybe every year, it should be good enough. And I do hope we can do more collaboration with groups, maybe like Majlis Seni Sarawak, maybe MSS, maybe RTM, maybe
1: I know a few people you could talk to.
2: Maybe Sarawak Sons.
1: Uh-huh.
2: Hopefully, maybe any other communities in band, community band in Sarawak. And I do hope, in general, people don't see music as a waste of time.
1: Mm-hmm.
2: Instead, I do hope they can see it as a way to gain more knowledge, maybe to gain more experience, as well as trying to express themselves freely.
1: All right. So talking about the alumni band, basically the return of the OG, basically.
2: Yes.
1: Ah, nice. So how do you think the OG is actually keeping up with their skills?
2: I guess so. I hope
3: yes.
2: So.
1: Well, you can train them again.
2: Maybe we can
1: again.
2: Can get back with the alumni.
1: Right. So before we wrap it up, you guys got any last words you guys want to say?
2: Anything?
3: The president, maybe.
1: El Presidente.
5: El Presidente.
4: Maybe not.
2: Maybe I do.
1: Okay.
2: I do hope that people can pay attention that even though with lack of resources, even though we don't have any professional trainers, we don't have any fundings, we have all instruments, you can try to get good results. And I do hope that with this interview, I do hope we can get the attention that we want.
1: Mm-hmm.
2: And we also got the support that we needed.
1: All right, Scat Winds, ladies and gentlemen. Hopefully you guys enjoyed the interview. And thank you guys for coming. You guys are awesome. And congratulations on your gold win that this time. So you know, maybe next time you can get gold all the way, maybe.
3: Yes.
1: Who knows?
3: Maybe
2: top one.
1: Top one. Right, so till then, adios, goodbye, be good. This has been Silang Budaya on Red FM for Variety. I'll see you guys next time. Adios, goodbye, and be good.

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0: Good evening and Salam Malaysia Madani. Red FM Radio Malaysia Sarawak brings you the news bulletin at 9 PM with Nesi Lundat. Here are the headlines. Haze affected schools in Sarawak to reopen tomorrow. Sarawak to add API monitoring station in Betong. Jalan Ulu Rimbas upgrading project worth 23.7 million ringgit to benefit 13 longhouses to be completed in 18 months. The news in full. All primary and secondary schools under the 10th District Education Officers in Sarawak will resume starting tomorrow. The Sarawak State Education Department JPNS in a statement announced that the decision was made based on the Air Pollutant Index API reading of 10 this morning, which shows condition allowing school session to reopen. The schools involved are under the district education offices of Kuching, Padawan, Bau, Lundu, Samarahan, Siunjan, Serian, Sri Aman, Lubuk Antu and Betong. In the meantime, all extracurricular activities involving students must be halted if the API reading exceed 100. School must be closed immediately when the API reading exceed 200. Previously, a total of 591 schools under 10 district education officers were closed on Thursday and Friday due to haze condition. JPNS also reminded schools to ensure an adequate supply of clean drinking water and to monitor activities that could expose students to hot weather or haze. The Sarawak government is working to obtain the additional Air Pollutant Index API monitoring station, especially in the Betong division, which currently does not have a permanent monitoring station. Deputy Premier and Chairman of the Sarawak State Disaster Management Committee SDMC, Dato' Ahmad Douglas Unggambas, said the matter had been discussed with the Department of Environment to expand air quality monitoring in the state. The additions of station is important to enable air quality readings to be obtained more frequently and accurately, since particulate matter PM2.5 readings vary by area. He said that API data is also important as a reference for the government to determine action and standard operating procedure SOP if air pollutant reach dangerous levels. He disclosed the matter after completing the groundbreaking ceremony for the Jalan Ulu Rimbas upgrading project in Nangapeh. Meanwhile, efforts to strengthen rural infrastructure also continue through the Jalan Ulu Rimbas upgrading project. The 20.23 kilometer road construction project at a cost of 23.7 million ringgit will benefit residents in 13 longhouses in the area. Dato' Ahmad Douglas Unggas said this project is implemented to upgrade existing roads that have been used for a long time and need improvement. According to him, the project will provide a comfort and better access for residents, especially for carrying out economic activities and cultivating land. It also includes the construction of a new P-turn route at Simpang Rimbas to shorten residents' journeys. He disclosed that the project is targeted for completion within 18 months. The connection of the state electricity grid to Limbang in July is expected to be a catalyst for the development of the district in the next 5 years. Deputy Minister of Food Industry, Community and Regional Development, Datuk Dr. Abdul Rahman Ismail said the grid connection would directly benefit the residents in addition to helping overcome frequent power supply disruption. Limbang's development is also driven by several major infrastructure projects, including the Sarawak Sabah Link Road SSLR project, which is expected to be completed as early as 2028 or as late as 2030. He said the Northern Coastal Highway is also expected to strengthen road connections in the area. He stated this at the Chinese Women's Association Silver Jubilee Celebration Night at the Limbang Civic Center. This news comes to you from Red FM Radio Malaysia Sarawak. Sarawak needs three main components, namely a structured talent development ecosystem, a sustainable sports development fund, and a high performance culture to realize its aspiration to become a sport powerhouse state. Director of University Technology, Mara UITM Sarawak Branch, Professor Dr. Firdaus Abdullah, stated that all three components are important for consistent athlete development. Sports development require the involvement of the corporate and private sector for more sustainable resources, not relying solely on the government. He said that the mentality to compete and win at the national and international levels also needs to be cultivated to produce high-performance athletes who remain competitive. He stated this to RTM in Kuching. In the same development, UITM Sarawak branch is ready to help the Sarawak government to expand talent development and training engineering to produce more high-performance athletes. Professor Dr. Firdaus said that UITM Sarawak has expertise in the field of sports science that can be used to support the state sport development. According to him, a sports science-based approach is important to ensure that athlete development uses a more systematic and knowledge-based method. This expertise can support aspect of athletes' development, performance analysis and training methods according to the needs of each discipline. UITM Sarawak now offers a diploma in sports studies and a bachelor of sports science at the Semarahan campus. High-speed internet access is important in helping rural residents connect with the outside world, in addition to opening up economic opportunities for the local community. Murum Assemblyman Kennedy Chupai Ugond said that wider internet access allows local entrepreneurs to promote their products to a wider market. According to him, local products can not only be a source of income for the community, but also have the potential to be developed as tourism products that provide economic benefits. He stated this at the AgriCorp Endowment Ceremony and the launching of the 9 Nemuai Brahmi 2026 program in Sungai Asam. He said that wider internet access also ensure that the voices of rural communities can be heard and that they stay included in the development agenda. The traditions of Marhaban and Selawat must continue to be preserved and passed on to the younger generation as a medium to invigorate the love for Prophet Muhammad, peace be upon him. Deputy Minister of Urban Planning, Land Administrations and Environment Dato' Len Talib Saleh said that the tradition not only enlivens the atmosphere of Maulidur Rasul but also strengthens the brotherhood of the Muslim community. He said that the involvement of the younger generation should be encouraged so that the tradition continues to be practiced in the family and in the mosques and surahs as well as in the community. He was speaking at the postponement of the Marhaban competition in conjunction with the Sarawak Maulidur Rasul celebration in Sarikei. Blood donation efforts should be made a regular practice to ensure that blood supply in the blood bank is always sufficient. Deputy Minister of Tourism, Dato' Sebastian Ting Chiu Yu, said that blood donors' contributions give hope to patients at critical times. A bag of blood can help save the life of patients in need. In this regard, he called on all levels of society to continue to support and encourage blood donation activities. He was speaking at the A Gift of Life blood donation program in Miri. He said that such welfare program should be continued at the community level to cultivate the practice of donating blood. To end the bulletin, here are the headlines again. Has affected schools in Sarawak to reopen tomorrow. Sarawak to add API monitoring station in Betong. Jalan Ulu Rimbas upgrading project worth 23.7 million ringgit to benefit 13 longhouses to be completed in 18 months. That's the end of the news from Red FM Radio Malaysia Sarawak and was edited by Sharifah Ajaya Wan Abdul Rahman. From the news and cover section of RTM Kuching, Malaysia Medani, kesejahteraan dinikmati. Salam sejahtera. 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

0: day in history. 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
1: On this day in the year 2008, the launching ceremony of National Crime Prevention Month was officiated by Yang Amat Berhormat Datuk Seri Abdullah bin Haji Ahmad Badawi, the Prime Minister at the Kuala Lumpur Convention Centre, KLCC Kuala Lumpur. At this launching ceremony, Yang Amat Berhormat Datuk Seri Abdullah also announced 23rd August every year as Crime Prevention Day so that all involved agencies and foundations could gather to evaluate and further enhance crime fighting programs. This launch was also aligned with the government's zero tolerance commitment towards crime to create a safe environment for the people and investors. Also present at this launching ceremony were Yang Berbahagia Tan Sri Lilam Tai, Vice Chairman of the Malaysian Crime Prevention Foundation, MCPF, and Yang Berbahagia Tan Sri Ismail Omar, Deputy Inspector General of Police.
0: Today in history. Join us to relive the past as we highlight key events that happened on this very date in history. 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
2: As Malaysia prepares for the upcoming Super El Nino phenomenon, extreme hot and dry weather is expected to affect our daily lives. Reduced rainfall means a higher risk of prolonged drought, water supply shortages and forest fires that trigger haze. But it doesn't stop there. Extreme temperatures increase the risk of heat exhaustion, dehydration and heat stroke, especially in young children and the elderly. Even our animals feel the heat. Livestock production drops, pets suffer from heat stress, and venomous creatures like snakes become more active, moving closer to homes in search of shade and water. Understanding the impacts keeps us one step ahead. Stay alert, stay informed. 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
3: Today in history in Sarawak, we turn to the archives to commemorate the significant events that have shaped our state's history. 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
4: On this day, 23rd August 1991, a historic ceremony was held in Asajaya, Kota Semarhan for the laying of the foundation stones for the new Asajaya and Sadong Jaya District Office and the new Community Hall. The ceremony was officiated by the Chief Minister of Sarawak, Dato Patinggi Tan Sri Haji Abdul Taib Mahmud. In his speech, the Chief Minister expressed his hope that the people would appreciate the government's effort to bring development to rural areas. In line with this effort, the government had decided to establish two new divisions, namely the Semarhan Division and the Bintulu Division, to ensure that public services could be delivered to the people more effectively and efficiently. He also emphasized that although Asajaya was a saline swamp area, the region still had significant potential to be developed as an agricultural area. Through the implementation of various development projects, the area could help increase the income of local residents to as much as 700 Malaysian ringgit per month. The Chief Minister also expressed his confidence that within the following 10 years, Asajaya would emerge as one of the major agricultural production areas in the state.
3: Today in history in Sarawak, we turn to the archives to commemorate the significant events that have shaped our state's history. Only on Red FM.
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1: Hello, readies. Good evening and welcome to the After 9 with Ness Rachel on Red FM today. So it's Sunday night, 23rd of August. And if you're still awake with us tonight, hello, everyone. Then you're exactly where you need to be, okay? And whether you're chilling at home right now or driving somewhere or doing some late night work, scrolling through your phone, or maybe just lying in bed pretending you're going to sleep early, we've got you covered, okay? From 9 p.m. all the way till midnight. So it's your Sunday night soundtrack right here on Red FM. So tonight we're making it a little more personal, because this show is not just about the songs I choose, it's about you, okay? What's your mood tonight? Are you happy? Are you heartbroken? Or are you missing someone? And maybe you're feeling motivated because tomorrow is a brand new week, okay? Or maybe honestly you're just tired and you need a song to make you feel something. And whatever mood you're in tonight, send it in to us. So you can drop your mood and your song requests in the comment section, or you can WhatsApp us at 01234884222. And tonight we want to hear your voice too. You can send us at least less than a 30-second voice note, okay? And tell us your mood, tell us your story if you want to share with us, and tell us the song that match it, okay? Because sometimes, you know, you don't really need to explain everything. Sometimes you just need one song, and that's exactly what we're doing tonight. Plus, coming up at 10:15 p.m. It's Total Control Live. What's your mood? So I want you to start thinking about that right now. What song completely describe how you're feeling tonight? And maybe there's a song you've been secretly waiting to hear. Maybe there's a song that reminds you of somebody, or maybe there's a song that you just want to blast because, well, Sunday night needs a little energy. And speaking of energy, we're going to kick off the first hour of After 9 with me, Ness, tonight with a track that basically tells us exactly what to do when the music starts playing. So let's go back to 2008 with Lady Gaga featuring Colby Adonis, and the song that helped introduce Gaga to the world, Just Dance, okay? And I think this one fits tonight perfectly because it's Sunday and the weekend is almost over. Monday is waiting for us, and maybe you don't want to think about tomorrow just yet. So for the next few minutes, forget the Monday meetings, forget the alarm clock, forget that the things you didn't finish this week, and forget the things you should be doing. So just turn the volume up and let the music take over and just dance. And if you're listening alone right now, nobody needs to know. And if you're in the car, enjoy it. And if you're in your room right now, dance around. Or if you're with your friends, make it a little louder, because that's what I love about music. One song can completely change the mood of your night. So what's your mood tonight? Send me your voice note at 01234884822, or you can leave your requests in the comment section on our Facebook post on Red FM English RTM Sarawak Facebook page. So this is After 9 with Ness, your Sunday night companion all the way until midnight. Let's kick off the first hour with Lady Gaga featuring Colby Adonis, Just Dance, only here on Red FM for variety.

Our country is our home. A home filled with different cultures, languages, traditions, and beliefs. Living in a cross-cultural society makes Malaysia special and unique. We may be different, but our differences can bring us closer together. Let us respect one another, understand each other, and always choose peace and harmony. Because when we live together with respect and unity, we build a stronger country for everyone. This National Day, let us remember that loving our country is not only about celebrating our National Day. It is also about caring for one another, protecting the harmony we share every day. Let us continue to live in peace, celebrate our differences, and stand together as Malaysians. 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

Katy Perry with Hot and Cold. And welcome back to the After 9 with Mines, right here on the Red FM today. So it's a Sunday night, 23rd of August 2026, and we're hanging out together all the way until midnight. And if you just join us, tonight we're keeping things simple, good music, good vibes, and of course your mood. Remember, you can send us your song requests and tell us what kind of mood you're into tonight, and drop it in the comments, or you can WhatsApp us at 01234-88422 with a voice note of less than 30 seconds. Alright, before we get back to the music, let's take a quick look first at what's weather has planned for us tomorrow. Okay, starting with the Peninsula Malaysia. Tomorrow morning, if you're in Penang, keep that umbrella nearby because thunderstorms are expected in most places. And for Perlis, Kedah and Selangor, there could be rain in several areas. But if you're around Perak, Kelantan, Terengganu, Pahang, Johor, Kuala Lumpur, Putrajaya, Negeri Sembilan or Melaka, the morning is generally looking drier with no rain expected according to the forecast. So come evening, Penang continues to be one to watch with thunderstorm in most places. So there could also be thunderstorm in several areas of Kelantan, Terengganu and Pahang, as well as rain in several places around Perlis, Kedah and Selangor. But for Perak, Johor, Kuala Lumpur, Putrajaya, Negeri Sembilan and Melaka, conditions are expected to stay relatively dry. And by tomorrow night, thunderstorms are expected in several places in Kelantan and Pahang, as well as Terengganu, Perlis and Kedah. Selangor could see rain in several areas, while Perak, Johor, Kuala Lumpur, Putrajaya, Negeri Sembilan and Melaka are expected to remain dry. So Peninsula people, basically if you're heading out tomorrow, check the sky before you leave and maybe keep that umbrella in the car anyway. And now moving over to Sabah, tomorrow morning rain is expected in several places around the interior and Tawau, while West Coast, Sandakan and Kudat are expected to stay dry. By evening, thunderstorms are expected in several places in the interior and Sandakan, with rain in parts of the West Coast and Kudat. And there's also haze expected around Labuan. And at night, thunderstorms are expected across several areas, including the interior Tawau and Sandakan, while Labuan could experience widespread thunderstorm. And the West Coast and Kudat are expected to remain dry tomorrow. And finally, Sarawak. Tomorrow morning, expect rain in several places, including Bintulu, Miri, Mukah and Sibu, while haze is expected around Sri Aman, Betong, Kapit, Kuching, Semarahan, Sarike, Serian and Limbang. So come evening, thunderstorm could affect several areas including Bintulu, Kapit, Kuching, Miri, Mukah, Semarahan, Serian, Sibu and Limbang. And haze could continue around Sri Aman, Betong and Sarike. And then at night, rain is expected in several places across Rawa, including Sri Aman, Betong, Bintulu, Kapit, Kuching, Miri, Mukah, Semarahan, Sarike, Serian, Sibu and Limbang. So Sarawak, tomorrow looks like one of those days where the umbrella might actually become your best friend. Okay, that's your weather forecast for the Monday, 24th of August 2026. And now, since we're talking about tomorrow, let's talk about something a little more exciting. What's happening in Malaysia in the weeks ahead? And I've got two upcoming events in Sarawak that you might want to put on your calendar, okay? If you love arts, music, culture, creativity, and discovering something a little different, listen to this. WAP Festival 2026 is happening throughout October 2026, from 1st to 31st of October, centered around Kuching and Greater Kuching. WAP, which stands for Weekend at Kuching, is a community-driven, month-long celebration of arts, culture, and lifestyle, okay? And the
Official Walk Festival website described the 2026 edition as shorts, focusing on new genre, bold ideas, young talent and emerging creative voices. Okay, and the official dates are 1st to 31st of October 2026. Okay. And then a few weeks into October, we got another big one, Sarawak International Dragon Boat Regatta 2026 is scheduled for 24th to 26th of October 2026. And this is one definitely for the sports fan. Okay, but honestly, even if you're not a huge sport person, watching a dragon boat race is quite an experience. Okay, so if you're planning your October weekend already, there you go. Wak Festival throughout October, followed by the Sarawak International Dragon Boat Regatta from 24th to 26th of October. Okay, and I like this because it's kind of the same idea as what we're doing tonight on After 9. Different people, different mood, different stories, but somehow we all come together around something we enjoy. Okay, and here on the Red FM tonight, it's music, so whatever your mood is right now, I want to hear from you. Okay, you can send in your requests or comment on our Facebook posts later for the song requests, and according to your moods tonight. Okay, and what better song for them this one? Let's get a weekend feeling good for a little bit longer, and here's the Black Eyed Peas with I Got a Feeling on here on Thread FM for Variety.

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Lastly, always check the latest weather updates from MET Malaysia. 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

And that was Pink with So What. And you're still hanging out with me, Nance, on After 9 right here on Red FM today. And we're getting closer and closer to the top of the hour. And coming up next, we've got the news coming to you from Wisma Berita Radio Angkasa Puri in Kuala Lumpur. And don't go anywhere, because in the next hour, we're getting personal with TCL. What's your mood? And I want to hear what's your feeling tonight. And of course, the song that goes with that mood, okay? But before we head into the news, let's squeeze in a couple more tracks. Here's we have Kelly Clarkson with My Life Would Suck Without You. And honestly, sometimes that's exactly what music does. It makes us think about that one person who makes life a little better. And after that, we're turning up the attitude with Britney Spears with Womanizer. Okay, so whether you're feeling love, annoyed, confident, or just ready to sing along, we've got the soundtrack for you tonight. And this is After 9 with Ness on here on Red FM for Variety. So Kelly Clarkson is up next.

This Independence Month, let us proudly hoist the Jalagamilang. Let it wave gloriously in the heart of every Malaysian as a symbol of patriotism, unity, and our love for the beloved homeland. Merdeka, Merdeka, Merdeka. Sincerely from Red FM for Variety.

Good evening, Salam Malaysia Madani. This is Aida Tahir with the news update at 10 p.m. The Foreign Ministry confirmed that no Malaysians have been reported affected following a series of explosions and coordinated attacks in Naratiwat, Patani and Yala. The Malaysian Embassy in Bangkok and the Malaysian Consulate General in Songkhla are in close contact with local authorities to monitor developments and ensure the safety of Malaysians in the affected areas. Malaysians in Thailand are also advised to update their contact details through the e-consular portal to facilitate communication and consular assistance if needed. Meanwhile, a forensic audit should be conducted on Felda if investigations find abuse of power, breach of trust and procedural violations. Deputy Prime Minister Dato Sri Dr. Ahmad Zahid Hamidi said a detailed investigation is needed following Felda's previous losses of up to 9 billion ringgit involving the interests of 225,000 settlers and their generations. The government is expected to reveal the findings soon after the special task force completes its investigation. On to the foreign front, drought and scarce rainfall are disrupting power generation across Europe, particularly at nuclear and hydro power plants, pushing electricity prices higher. In France, low river levels and rising water temperatures have forced EDF to reduce or temporarily shut some nuclear reactors. Similar pressures are affecting nuclear power in Hungary and hydro power generation in Serbia and Austria. On to sports news, young Selangor swimmer Eliza Tan Aishen capped her Sukma Selangor 2026 debut with 7 gold medals. The 19-year-old completed her haul by winning the women's 50-meter freestyle in 26.44 seconds at the Selangor Aquatic Centre today. Her performance also boosted her prospects of earning a place in the national swimming squad. Eliza said the debut was meaningful, having set personal bests in all 3 individual events she contested. And finally, home favourite Max Verstappen crashed out on the first lap of the Dutch Grand Prix, forcing a race stop. The 4-time world champion lost control of his Red Bull, hit the barriers and spun across the track, but walked away unhurt. Verstappen, who won the first 3 Dutch GPs after its return in 2021, started 7th on the grid. This year's race is the last Dutch Grand Prix after promoters ended the event for financial reasons. And that concludes the news edited by Putri Rosli. Malaysia Madani, kesejahteraan dinikmati. Good evening.

0: Good morning. This is Minimix with Felicia J.
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7: On this day in the year 2008, the launching ceremony of National Crime Prevention Month was officiated by Yang Amat Berhormat Datuk Seri Abdullah bin Haji Ahmad Badawi, the Prime Minister at the Kuala Lumpur Convention Center, KLCC Kuala Lumpur. At this launching ceremony, Yang Amat Berhormat Datuk Seri Abdullah also announced 23rd August every year as Crime Prevention Day so that all involved agencies and foundations could gather to evaluate and further enhance crime-fighting programs. This launch was also aligned with the government's zero-tolerance commitment towards crime to create a safe environment for the people and investors. Also present at this launching ceremony were Yang Berbahagia Tan Sri Lilam Tai, Vice Chairman of the Malaysian Crime Prevention Foundation, MCPF, and Yang Berbahagia Tan Sri Ismail Omar, Deputy Inspector General of Police.
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0: Today in history in Sarawak, we turn to the archives to commemorate the significant events that have shaped our state's history. 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
1: On this day, 23rd August 1991, a historic ceremony was held in Asajaya, Kota Semarhan, for the laying of the foundation stones for the new Asajaya and Sadung Jaya District Office and the new Community Hall. The ceremony was officiated by the Chief Minister of Sarawak, Dato' Patinggi Tan Sri Haji Abdul Taib Mahmud. In his speech, the Chief Minister expressed his hope that the people would appreciate the government's effort to bring development to rural areas. In line with this effort, the government had decided to establish two new divisions, namely the Semarhan Division and the Bintulu Division, to ensure that public services could be delivered to the people more effectively and efficiently. He also emphasized that although Asajaya was a saline swamp area, the region still had significant potential to be developed as an agricultural area. Through the implementation of various development projects, the area could help increase the income of local residents to as much as 700 Malaysia ringgit per month. The Chief Minister also expressed his confidence that within the following 10 years, Asajaya would emerge as one of the major agricultural production areas in the state.
0: Today in history in Sarawak, we turn to the archives to commemorate the significant events that have shaped our state's history. Only on Red FM.
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That was Jerul with Always On Time featuring Ashanti on What's Your Mood Tonight, okay? And before I read out all the requests here, I want to make a shout out first for our faithful listeners that like our latest post on Red FM English RTM Sarawak. We have Frederick Lemong Tindin, So Betty, Tumiem Virgo, Caroline Ang, Alexis David Biju. We also have Sam S. Freight, Donnie Lim, James Lokok Ying, Induk Knawit, Josie Chong, Tracy Mpina, Eti Patrick, Casey Nyuk, James Pengiran, Agnes Ria, Jeffrey Ma. We also have Joseph Lee, Samson Chong, Ronald Dennis, Eric Lee, Lawrence Angkokyong, Lee Sarina Idris, Jichun Fu, Iron Fazli, Agnes Injilapua, and Helen Kwe. Thank you so much for the like on our latest post on Red FM English RTM Sarawak. And I receive a lot of requests tonight. If time permits, I will play all of his songs until 12 midnight. And now for the first request here. Yeah, this comes from Helen Kwe. Dear Ness, I am in a good mood. Okay, please play a friend of mine English version by Alan Tam, or Talk Love by K Wheel, or You'll Be in My Heart by Nikki, for the listening pleasure of all the regular readers tuning in on After 9. Thank you so much, Helen Kwe, and I will choose Talk Love by K Wheel for you tonight. And we also have Lee Sarina Idris, DJ Ness, hashtag TCL. Please kindly spin Mulanya Di Sini by Freedom, or Awan Yang Terpilu by Ning Bazira for yourself, DJ Ness, and all the regular readies. Thank you so much, Lisa, and I will choose Awan Yang Terpilu for you tonight. And the third request here comes from Irwan Fazli. Good evening, DJ Ness, and have a nice day ahead for tonight's Totong Control Live. What's Your Mood? I'm requesting the song Until It Sleep by Metallica for tonight's listening, as I am in a relaxed mood right now. So this song dedication goes to all fellow listeners, and to you yourself. Enjoy the show. And

enjoy the day. So fun fact, this is the only Metallica song to be a top 10 hit and the highest charting single throughout their career. Thank you so much for that information, Emokazi. I appreciate it. And we also have here Agnes Angela Pua. Total control life, DNS in a relaxing mood. Can you play Heal the World by Michael Jackson for all the regular radios that tuning in? Thank you so much, Agnes Angela Pua. And we also have Lawrence Ngo Kyung sending in his request. Good evening and happy relaxing Sunday to you, DJ Ness. A greeting from me in Kuala Lumpur, West Malaysia, on this cloudy Sunday night on TCL. What's your mood? I want to dedicate this song, Come Closer to Me, by this Malay female singer, Shima, to you as well as all the Red FM announcer and the listener. Wishing you and everyone to have a pleasant Sunday night. Thank you very much for reading my song request tonight. Thank you so much, Lawrence, for sending in your request tonight. And we also have Ji Chun Fu here. A hazy evening, Ness. So what's your mood? Please spin Lazy Song by Bruno Mars for all the listeners. Hashtag Total Control Live. Thank you so much. And we also have Eric Lee here sending in the request. Good Sunday evening, DJ Ness. Hashtag TCL. Hashtag what's your mood? I have a song request. A Buckfist with The Land of Make Believe. To you, DJ Ness, and all the radies that tuning in right now. Thank you so much, Eric Lee. And next, we have Samson Chong. A good Sunday evening and hi to you, DJ Ness. Glad to have you on air for us on this Sunday night on TCL. What's your mood today? I want to request this song, With You by The Fame, featuring Brandon Peele. Besides for my listening pleasure, this song is also dedicated to you and everyone. Thank you so much for making my day. Thank you so much, Samson Chong, for the request tonight. And we also have Ronald Denise. Hello, good evening to you, Ness, and to all the listeners to you. Stay safe always, everyone. Hashtag TCL. Hashtag what's your mood? I can spin this song, Let's Your Love Flow by Wilmy Brothers. And words I dedicate to all the listeners and for you too, DJ. Thank you so much, Ronald Denise. So don't waste much time. We still have more requests to be read out. And let's continue our show with the first request here from Helen Kui. This is Talk Love by K-Wheel on After 9.

this Independence Month, let us proudly hoist the Jalagamilang, let it wave gloriously in the heart of every Malaysian, as a symbol of patriotisma, unity, and our love for the beloved homeland. Merdeka, Merdeka, Merdeka. 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

Welcome back to the After 9 on Totokoro Live. What's your mood tonight? And we still have more song requests to be read out, okay? And if time permits, I will play all of your song requests tonight until midnight. And let's read out all the requests. And for the next request here comes from Joseph Lee. He said, "Hi, DJ Ness, hashtag TCL, hashtag what's your mood? Can you play the Jets, Make It Real?" And this song is dedicated to you, DJ Ness, and all the Red FM listeners listening now. Thank you so much, Joseph Lee. And we also have Agnes Riau with "Hello, DJ Ness, would be glad if you could play Send My Love by Adele for all ladies tuning in." Thank you so much, Agnes Aria. And we also have one of our DJ, Chris Knight. Okay, hello DJ Ness. Tonight it's kind of hot and I want to request Pepper Super by Faruko. Dedication to all the ladies and to you, awesome DJ Ness. Thank you so much, DJ Chris Knight. And we also have Josie Chung sending in the request. "Hi, DJ Ness, I'm in the good mood. Kindly spin a song by Carpenter Yesterday once more. Have a blessed Sunday night." Thank you so much, Josie Chung. And we also have James Loco Ying. "A blessed Sunday evening, my friend DJ Ness, with hashtag TCL. Please spin a song, Wind Beneath My Wings, by Bette Midler. For you especially, my beloved Sun Kong, Chuan Lin, and all the ladies that tune in." Thank you so much, James Lokoyi. If time permits, I will play your song, okay? And we also have Chong Cheong here. "Good evening to the lovely DJ Ness. I want to dedicate this song to my favorite DJ Ness, to all the Red FM listeners, to my friends also, Danny, Frankie, Arlene, Connie, with the song request, The Gift of Love by Betty Midler, with the message, have a great weekend, happy listening, have fun, smile always, good, God bless to all of you. Tonight my mood is happy mood and feeling good." Thank you so much, Chong Cheong. And we also have Alexis David Biju. "Dear Ness, ADB is in a good mood tonight. Hashtag Total Control Live. Please kindly spin a song, To Love Somebody by Michael Bolton. Dedication goes to yourself and all the ladies that tuning in. Have a wonderful evening. Happy listening. Sweet dream tonight." Thank you so much, ADB. And we also have Donnie Lim. "Hello, lovely DJ Ness. Tonight at TCL, what's your mood? I am in a good mood. Please kindly play Boys Summertime by Sabrina, or Let Her Go by Passenger, or Die With a Smile by Lady Gaga and Bruno Mars. And dedication goes to you and all the ladies that tuning in." Thank you so much, Donnie Lim. And if time permits, I will play your song. And we have the last request here come from Diana. "It is a very warm, hazy weather here in Kuching. I just want to request song, Shishi Oh by Chris Knight, since I'm in the mood of Shishi Oh." Yeah, okay, thank you so much, Diana. And if time permits, I will play your Shishi Oh. Okay. So let's continue our show with more great songs that are requested by Lawrence and Kokyong. "Come Closer to Me" by Shima, okay? And at 11 p.m. later, we will have the news come from Wisma Retro Radio Angkasa Puri in Kuala Lumpur, and we will continue to play your song until midnight if time permits. Okay, so let's get into it on After 9.

Assalamu alaikum, Madani. This is Aida Tahir with the news at 11 p.m. Police are searching for 10 undocumented migrants who escaped from the Tanah Merah immigration depot and are believed to be wearing bright green uniforms with shaved heads. The SKPs comprise 7 Thai nationals, 1 Indonesian, 1 Bangladeshi and 1 Rohingya. Their last known location was Bukit Tebu in Tanah Merah. The public is urged not to approach them but to contact police immediately if they are spotted. 5 immediate measures have been agreed to reduce flood risks in Kuala Lumpur and Selangor. The agreement was reached between the federal and Selangor state governments. Minister in the Prime Minister's Department, Hani Yeo, and Selangor Menteri Besar Datuk Sri Amiruddin Syari said the measures include land management, increasing water retention capacity, green spaces, sustainable urban development and water flow management. Details including cost, funding and implementation timelines will be identified for each measure. In foreign news, around 10,000 people marched in Stockholm to protest climate change ahead of Sweden's general election next month. Protesters called for stronger climate action, with critics warning the government's policies could jeopardize Sweden's emissions cutting targets. Climate activist Greta Thunberg also joined the rally, saying no Swedish political party is proposing action close to what science requires to avoid a climate disaster. Swedes will vote for a new parliament on September 13th. And on to sports hockey. Pahang completed a golden double in hockey at Sukma Selangor 2026 with both men's and women's team, claiming titles at Pandamaran Hockey Stadium today. The men's team beat Penang 4-2 on penalties after a 1-1 draw to reclaim the gold medal after 2 years. The women's team also won on penalties, edging Federal Territories 6-5 after a 1-1 draw to secure their third straight Sukma title. And finally, in badminton, Malaysia's Aaron Chia and Soho Ye missed out on a second world title after losing to China's Liang Weikeng and Wang Chang in the 2026 World Championships final in New Delhi. The fourth seeds fell 17-21, 16-21 to the third-seeded Chinese pair in 35 minutes. Weikeng and Wang claimed their maiden world title after dominating the Malaysians from the start in both sets. And that concludes the news edited by Putri Rosli. The next news update will be at 7 a.m. tomorrow. Until then, good night. Malaysia Madani, kesejahteraan dinikmati.

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0: 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Join us to relive the past as we highlight key events that happened on this very date in history. 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
1: On this day in the year 2008, the launching ceremony of National Crime Prevention Month was officiated by Yang Amat Berhormat Datuk Seri Abdullah bin Haji Ahmad Badawi, the Prime Minister at the Kuala Lumpur Convention Center, KLCC Kuala Lumpur. At this launching ceremony, Yang Amat Berhormat Datuk Seri Abdullah also announced 23rd August every year as Crime Prevention Day so that all involved agencies and foundations could gather to evaluate and further enhance crime fighting programs. This launch was also aligned with the government's zero tolerance commitment towards crime to create a safe environment for the people and investors. Also present at this launching ceremony were Yang Berbahagia Tan Sri Lilam Tai, Vice Chairman of the Malaysian Crime Prevention Foundation, MCPF, and Yang Berbahagia Tan Sri Ismail Omar, Deputy Inspector General of Police.
0: Today in history. 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

69 years ago, a single word echoed across our land, Merdeka. It was the birth of a dream, a promise of unity, peace, and progress. Today, that dream lives in every corner of our nations, in the dedications of our workers, the ambitions of our youth, and the warmth of neighbor helping neighbor. Our strength isn't just in how far we come, it is how far we move forward together. Every background, every voice, one home. Happy 69 National Day to all Malaysians. Malaysia Madani, kesejahteraan dinikmati.

0: Good morning. 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
1: This Independence Month, let us proudly hoist the Jala Gemilang. 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

Salam Malaysia Matani, Red FM Radio Malaysia Sarawak brings you the news bulletin at 11:30 PM with Nessie Lundat. The Malaysia Day 2026 celebration in Kuching on September 16 depends on weather and haze condition. Sarawak Premier Dato' Patinggi Tan Sri Abang Johari Tun Oping said the state government would continue to monitor the current situation before deciding whether the celebration can proceed. The state government has previously decided to postpone major events in the next 1 to 2 weeks. The decision was to avoid health risks and prioritize public safety. Among the events postponed toward the state level National Day celebration and the Sarawak Kusayang program. He stated this when met by reporters in Kuching. The human caregiver industry is increasingly needed in Malaysia as the country moves towards an aging society. Minister of Women, Family and Community Development, Dato' Sri Nancy Shukri said the demand for trained caregivers continues to increase, including from private hospitals. The field is also described as a professional career with a minimum salary of RM3,000 per month. The government aims to produce 2,000 human caregivers by November this year. She explained that human caregivers need to be given proper training, protection and recognition to ensure that the industry continues to grow. She made the remark when met by the media at the inauguration of the support of for prosperous human caregivers spectrums in Kuching. The women's wing of the Parti Pusaka Bumi Pecah Bersatu PBB needs to strengthen the machinery at the grassroots level. The move is in preparation for the 13th Sarawak state election. Deputy Chief of the Sarawak PBB Women's Wing, Dato' Sharifah Hasidah Said Aman Ghazali, said that early preparation is important to ensure that each machinery understands its role and knows the profile of voters in their respective area. She said that each branch needs to examine the latest electoral roll, including the number and demographic of voters, to ensure that the election work is more organized. She said this when officiating the postponement of the PBB Women's Wing Central Zone Sarawak Kita Empun Program SKE 3.0 in Cebu. Youth are encouraged to take advantage of the e-sport platform. Political Secretary to the Premier of Sarawak, Abel Bernard Agand, said e-sport is no longer just a gaming activity, but rather a platform for talent development in the fields of technology, the digital economy and careers. Youth development needs to keep pace with current changes, including exploring the potential through the game. He stated this when speaking at the closing ceremony of the e-sport competition at Dewan Sri Krian Serato. The PUBG Mobile OHA Sarawak 2026 competition proved that opportunities in the field of e-sports can also be highlighted in rural areas. The competition was joined by 160 participants involving 32 teams. That's the end of the news from Red FM Radio Malaysia Sarawak and was edited by Monica Gary from the News and Career section of RTM Kuching. Malaysia Madani, kesejahteraan dinikmati. Salam sejahtera.

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0: Today in history in Sarawak, we turn to the archives to commemorate the significant events that have shaped our state's history. 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
1: On this day, 23rd August 1991, a historic ceremony was held in Asajaya, Kota Samarahan for the laying of the foundation stones for the new Asajaya and Sadong Jaya District Office and the new Community Hall. The ceremony was officiated by the Chief Minister of Sarawak, Dato' Patinggi Tan Sri Haji Abdul Taib Mahmud. In his speech, the Chief Minister expressed his hope that the people would appreciate the government's effort to bring development to rural areas. In line with this effort, the government had decided to establish two new divisions, namely the Samarahan Division and the Bintulu Division, to ensure that public services could be delivered to the people more effectively and efficiently. He also emphasized that although Asajaya was a saline swamp area, the region still had significant potential to be developed as an agricultural area. Through the implementation of various development projects, the area could help increase the income of local residents to as much as 700 Malaysia ringgit per month. The Chief Minister also expressed his confidence that within the following 10 years, Asajaya would emerge as one of the major agricultural production areas in the state.
0: Today in history in Sarawak, we turn to the archives to commemorate the significant events that have shaped our state's history. 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

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Always swim with a buddy so you can look out for each other. 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Have fun, splash smart, and stay safe in the water.

to the end of the afternoon with Vanessa for tonight. And thank you so much to everyone who stay with me this Sunday night, and especially to all of you who send in your song requests for TCL What's Your Mood. And I really love hearing your moods, of course, the song that means something to you. And before I sign off, I've got two more requests to leave you with tonight. This one is requested by Jen Flokoying. Here's Bette Midler with Wind Beneath My Wings. And after that, we've got Michael Bolton with To Love Somebody, requested by Eddie B of Betong. So readies, wherever you are right now, I hope this last two songs keep you company as we wrap up the night. Thank you so much for spending your Sunday night with me. I'm now signing off for tonight. Take care, have a good rest, and get ready for a brand new week tomorrow. Good night, readies, and this is After 9 with Ness on here on Red FM for Variety.

Independence Month, let us proudly hoist the Jalogamilang. 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Merdeka, Merdeka, Merdeka. 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
4: 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We got great songs coming your way, and have fun, alright? And also, we got a repeat of Tech Me coming in the first hour right here on Signal.

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1: Hey, hey, tech lovers. Veronica here, and you're plugged into Tech Me, where we make sense of all the shiny gadgets, ridiculous upgrades, and billion-dollar ideas that may or may not destroy us in the near future. Let's start with our old friend, Apple, because it's not a real leap in tech until they release another chip. This time, it's the M5, coming to the iPad Pro, MacBook Pro, and Vision Pro. Apple claims it's 15% faster than last year's M4, and the new 10-core GPU delivers 4 times the power. Because nothing says user experience like overclocking your note-taking app. Aside from the chip, though, the devices look almost identical to last year's models. So, if you enjoy spending thousands just to feel slightly superior at the cafe, pre-orders are open now. And get this, Apple's streaming service has gone through a little identity crisis. It's no longer Apple

but the box says Apple TV. Exactly, Mom. Classic branding clarity, straight from Cupertino. Now, moving on to Asus and their shiny new ROG Ally X handheld. Reviewers say the build is great, the joysticks are smooth, and the performance is solid. But at $1,000, it's got an identity crisis of its own. Is it an Xbox? A PC? A lifestyle choice? No one knows. The cheaper model is $600, but runs on last year's chip, which is like buying a sports car with a moped engine. But don't worry, gamers. The next generation of consoles is already brewing. Reliable leaks hint that the new Xbox will feature AMD's Magnus APU and might actually outperform Sony's upcoming PlayStation. Looks like 2027's console wars are shaping up to be spicy, assuming the AIs aren't just playing the games for us by then. Speaking of AIs behaving badly, OpenAI's Sam Altman just announced that by December, ChatGPT will allow verified adults to have, let's call them, romantic conversations. Yep, the chatbots are officially flirting back. Altman says it's part of restoring personality after users complained the AI had become too sterile. So, Merry Christmas. The robots are sending you mixed signals now. Of course, not everyone's thrilled. Over in Ohio, a lawmaker named Thaddeus Claggett has introduced a bill banning marriages between humans and AI, because apparently, someone's been watching too much Black Mirror. Quick bits time. Windows 10 officially sailed off into the sunset this week. Microsoft pushed its final major update, but don't panic. They're offering a free year of security updates if you log in with your Microsoft account. So it's more of a Viking nap than a Viking funeral. NVIDIA launched its DGX Spark, a personal AI supercomputer, starting at $4,000. It's perfect for anyone who wants their desktop to whisper, "I know what you're thinking." Google's Pixel 10 Pro Fold literally burst into flames during Jerry Rig Everything's durability test. The battery puffed up, overheated, and smoked, proving that maybe, just maybe, folding your phone in half isn't great for it. And finally, Palmer Luckey's company Anduril teamed up with Meta to release the Eagle Eye Military Helmet, a mixed reality combat system that's part HUD, part anime cosplay. Nothing says battle ready like tactical cat ears. And that's the bite-sized chaos for this week's Tech Meet. I'm Veronica, reminding you, never trust a phone that gets too hot, and never update your OS on a Friday. Stay curious, stay caffeinated, and I'll catch you next time, right here on Red FM.

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1: Hey, hey, gamers and samurai wannabes. Dana here with TechMe. You remember the emotional masterpiece that was Ghost of Tsushima, right? The sweeping fields, the poetic duels, the photo mode everyone abused to look deep and mysterious? Well, sharpen your katanas, because the spirit of the samurai is back, and this time, it's whispering from the frozen peaks of Yodae. Yep, Ghost of Yodae is here. A full sequel that doesn't just retreat old ground, it expands it in every direction. Short sting. Traditional Japanese flute blended with synth beat. Let's start with the story. You're still Jin Sakai, older, wiser, and maybe just a bit haunted, drawn to the cold, unforgiving land of Yodae. It's more than just a new map, it's an emotional tundra. Gone are the lush, golden fields of Tsushima. Here, the snow hides secrets and regrets alike. The story's darker, more personal, with Jin torn between his fading code of honor and the brutal world that refuses to play by it. Visually? My jaw is still somewhere under a pile of cherry blossoms. This is one of the most breathtaking games I've seen all year. And yes, that includes the current gen heavy hitters. The lighting alone deserves an award. The way the snowflakes dance off Jin's blade during a duel at dusk, it's poetry in pixels. And the camera? Still one of the best in the business. Every fight feels like a cinematic moment waiting to happen. Transition cue? Now, combat? Ooh, where do I even start? It's smoother, meaner, and far more tactical this time. The game rewards precision and timing, not button mashing. New stance tweaks, environmental kills, and subtle upgrades make every encounter feel like a deadly chess match. You can still stealth your way through a fortress like a ghost, or just stroll in and remind everyone why you're the last person they should mess with. And the duels? Still spine tingling. The music drops, the world goes quiet, and all that matters is the next swing. It's cinematic nirvana. But where Ghost of Yodae really shines is its emotional writing. This isn't just Save Japan 2.0. It's about legacy, guilt, and learning to live with what your sword has done. Jin feels more human than ever. Flawed, tired, but unstoppable. And yes, the game still lets you pet the animals. Foxes, cats, dogs, even a bear, if you're brave. You're welcome, Internet. Now, it's not flawless. Nothing that swings a sword ever is. Some side quests can drag, and there's the occasional we've seen this before moment. But honestly, when a sequel respects its roots and dares to grow beyond them, that's rare. Ghost of Yodae does exactly that. So, final verdict? Ghost of Yodae is a masterpiece in motion, a haunting, snow-covered love letter to its predecessor. If you love Tsushima, you'll adore this. And if you've never touched the series before, well, what are you waiting for? Grab your haiku headband and prepare to duel the elements themselves. I'm Dana, your gamer girl on TechMe, reminding you to fight with honor, loot with purpose, and never ever skip photo mode.

Hey everyone, welcome back to Tech Me on Red FM. I'm Steve the Gadget Guy, and today we're talking about a phone that's turning quite a few heads. On one side, we've got the powerhouse from Cupertino, the iPhone 17 Pro Max. On the other, something that looks suspiciously similar, but might just outshine it in some areas, the Xiaomi 17 Pro Max. Now at first glance, you'd think, oh, here we go again, another Chinese iPhone wannabe. Flat sides? Check. Polished metal frame? Check. Familiar camera layout? Double check. But that's just the surface, because when you actually start using this phone, it quickly becomes clear. This isn't just an imitation. This is a full-on upgrade war. Let's start with the display. A 6.9-inch OLED beast. It's bright, sharp, and almost bezel-free. Xiaomi's clearly saying, anything Apple can do, we can do brighter. The punch hole cutout is tiny, thanks to an ultrasonic fingerprint reader under the screen. No Face ID, but it unlocks instantly. And yes, it feels futuristic. And speaking of power, under the hood sits Snapdragon's 8 Elite Gen 5 chip, one of the fastest mobile processors out there right now. Combine that with 16 gigs of RAM and up to a terabyte of storage, and you've got a machine that can juggle 4K video editing, gaming, and your 200 Chrome tabs without breaking a sweat. Performance-wise, it's matching, and in some areas beating, the iPhone 17 Pro Max. That's right, Android users, you can flex this time. Now, battery life. This is where it gets ridiculous. The Xiaomi 17 Pro Max packs a 7,500 mAh silicon carbon battery. For comparison, that's nearly 50% more capacity than the iPhone's biggest cell. You get 100-watt wired charging and 50-watt wireless, and yes, the charger comes in the box. This thing can reverse charge your earbuds, smartwatch, or even another phone. And I mean fully charge them. That's wild. And despite all that power, the phone stays slim, light, and even lighter than Apple's Pro Max. No brick feel here. Let's talk cameras, because this is where Xiaomi's really flexing. Three sensors, all 50 megapixels, and they're not just for show. The photos come out crisp, natural, and surprisingly balanced. There's a proper 5x optical zoom, killer portrait mode, and the detail from these lenses is seriously impressive. Oh, and then there's the party trick, the rear display. Yep, the entire camera island is actually a 2.9-inch 120Hz OLED screen. It's not just for show either. You can use it as a selfie viewfinder for DSLR quality shots using the main cameras. You can also check notifications, control music, even customize clock faces, everything from sleek minimalist styles to anime widgets. It's like someone fused an Apple Watch and a camera bump and somehow made it work. Now Xiaomi even made a retro gaming case that connects to that back display with real buttons and a D-pad. Why? No one really knows. But it's quirky, nostalgic, and absolutely something I'd buy just to show off. What's crazy is that all these extras don't feel like cheap gimmicks. The secondary screen is bright, functional, and actually practical, which is rare for wow factor features. Here's the thing. The Xiaomi 17 Pro Max feels like the phone Apple would build if they let their designers go a little wild. It's sleek, fast, feature-packed, and honestly, kind of fearless. The only real downside? It's a China-only model right now, so getting your hands on one isn't exactly easy. But if global versions ever launch, Apple, Samsung, and everyone else better be paying attention. That's all from me, Steve the Gadget Guy, your daily dose of circuitry and sanity right here on Tech Me Red FM. 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

0: Hello? Who's that? Oh, hi. What are you doing out in this mess?
1: One. Two.
2: You're doomed. You're all doomed.
1: Three.
3: We weren't doing anything. We were just messing up.
1: Four. Five. Six.
4: It must be my imagination.
1: Seven.
3: Can I help you? Hello?
1: Eight. Nine. Ten. Eleven. Friday, the 13th. You may only see it once, but that will be enough. Friday, the 13th.

Hey, Movie Buzz, what's up? This is Signal 1203, and you're still with me, Zach. And continuing our spooky theme for this month, because it's October and Halloween, the next movie I'll be reviewing is, of course, Friday the 13th, the original from 1980. So let's take a step back and travel back to Camp Crystal Lake and see how the story unfolds. The story starts simple enough. A bunch of camp counselors arrive to open a long-abandoned Camp Crystal Lake, only to discover that something or someone is watching them. The setup feels familiar today, but back then, it was a fresh formula: isolation, hormones, and horror. And the first act plays it straight. Teens having fun, some flirting, some camp chores, and then suddenly, the knife drops. Literally. The pacing builds nicely, keeps you guessing right up until that legendary twist ending, one that most newcomers still don't see coming. On to the characters and acting. Let's be real, this isn't Shakespeare in the Park. Their characters are simple archetypes. The good girl, the prankster, the jock, the doomed couple sneaking off to make out, but that's just part of the charm. The cast, including a young Kevin Bacon, gives enough life to make you care when things go horribly wrong. And Betsy Palmer, who plays Pamela Voorhees, the original killer, is absolutely chilling. She turns from sweet and motherly into a full-on psycho in seconds. Cinematography and production. Director Sean S. Cunningham made this on a shoestring budget of $550,000 and turned it into nearly $60 million worldwide. That is just mental. The camera work uses tight close-up, and now the iconic POV killer shot letting the audience become the stalker. Combine that with Harry Manfredini's unforgettable score, that eerie whisper, and you got a masterclass tension on a budget. Atmosphere and legacy. Friday the 13th didn't just scare audiences, it created a new formula. It paved the way for modern slasher era, inspired countless imitators, and gave birth to one of horror's most iconic villains, Jason Voorhees, who ironically doesn't even show up as the mass killer until part 3. And the film's legacy is massive. Every campfire ghost story, every don't go into the woods alone trope owes a debt to Crystal Lake. Final verdict. So here's the bottom line. Friday the 13th is gritty, low budget, and a little rough around the edges. But it's a genre-defining classic. It's the kind of film that proves you don't need big names or fancy effects to make people scream. Just good timing, creepy atmosphere, and a sharp machete. So I give it a 5 out of 5. It's still a must-watch for any horror fans, preferably with the lights off and some popcorn, if you got the stomach for it.

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1: There's something out there, isn't there?
2: You just see cuts happening.
3: What did that, Lieutenant?
4: I don't know.
5: Peter!
3: The coroner got to say.
6: He's in the jar and puking since he saw it.
7: They're gonna kill me for sure.
8: Did you do it?
7: There was somebody else there.
9: He was locked in a room with a girl who went in alive and came out in a rubber bag.
0: No one knows where it came from or who it will visit next.
10: Nancy? There's something wrong with you. You're imagining things.
0: Nightmare on Elm Street.
11: Do you believe in the boogeyman?
7: No.
11: Whatever you do, don't fall asleep.
5: No!
0: She's the only one who can stop it. If she fails...
12: I'm your boyfriend now, Nancy.
0: No one will survive. Ah!

0: Craven, director of The Hills Have Eyes and Last House on the Left, a new masterpiece in fantasy terror, Nightmare on Elm Street.
1: Hello, listeners, and welcome to Movie Buzz. I'm your host, Zach. And on Movie Buzz today, we're diving into a classic that redefined horror, A Nightmare on Elm Street, 1984. Whether you're a longtime horror fiend or just looking for something to watch with the lights off, stick around. This one's a skin creeper. Back in 1984, Wes Craven delivered something fresh. A horror film that just didn't chase its victims, it invaded their dreams. The central hook is elegantly perverse. What if you can't even trust your sleep? From that idea springs one of the most enduring horror icons, Freddy Krueger. The film centers on Nancy Thompson and several of her teenage peers who start being terrorized in their nightmares. The twist? Injuries or death in those dreams manifest in real life. Craven keeps the logic tight enough to support escalation without drowning the audience in exposition. Freddy's origins and the adult suppressed guilt from the emotional undercurrent. What works beautifully is how the film moves between the real world and the dream world with a deliberate blur. You can't always trust what you see, and that uncertainty is the film's backbone. Heather Langenkamp is a standout as Nancy, smart, emotionally grounded, and believable. She feels like someone you will root for, and Robert Englund's Freddy may not be sympathetic, but he's memorable theatrically, a symbol of psychological torment more than a villain with a plan. The supporting cast is serviceable. Some characters are underwritten, but that's acceptable because of the film's focus is tight. For its scale, Nightmare punches above its weight. Cinematographer Jacques Heitkin aids Craven in framing shots that bend reality, warp camera angles, hallucinatory transitions, and clever cuts. The practical effects remain effective. The shrinking beds, the ceiling's descent, and Freddy's glove all stick in the mind long after the credits. Because the effects are mostly practical, not CGI, many of the visuals age better than many contemporaries. They lead on atmosphere, not spectacle. This is the film's beating heart, the atmosphere and tone. It turns sleep, the thing that's supposed to be safe, into a trap. Every time a character closes their eyes, the audience holds their breath. Craven, aided by a subtle synth score, crafts a constant tension that doesn't rely purely on jump scares. The slow build, the sense of inescapability, and the moral weight, guilt, secrecy, childhood trauma, make the film resonate beyond cheap thrills. Now onto the strengths and weaknesses. Strengths: hook and concept, original, terrifying, and ripe for visual expression. Memorable villain and iconography, Freddy's sweater, glove, and burnt face. Atmospheric over gore, horror that lingers in the mind, and a strong lead in Nancy who carries the emotional weight. Weaknesses though, some supporting characters feel thin. The dream logic occasionally demands you to suspend disbelief more than usual. A few effects or transitions may feel dated by modern visual standards. Legacy and influence. This movie launched a full-blown horror empire. It helped transform New Line Cinema from a small studio into a major player, earning it the nickname, The House That Freddy Built. Freddy entered the pop culture lexicon, spawning sequels, crossovers, merchandise, even a remake. More importantly, Nightmare influenced how horror could be about psyche and metaphor and not just blood and bodies. It opened the door to horror that asks why we fear about ourselves, not just what we fear from others. The final word? If you haven't seen The Nightmare on Elm Street, it's a must, even decades later. It still delivers chills, it has style, and still provokes the question, can you trust your own dreams? My rating? 9 out of 10.

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12: And good afternoon, everyone. Like I promised you earlier, we have special guests in the studios, and they are, of course, Nurina and Saiful. How are you guys doing? Thank you for coming.
13: Yes.
12: All right. And they are, of course, you know what, the founder and co-founder of Initial P, right?
13: Yes.
12: The company responsible for the brew crew and the meatball company?
13: Yes.
12: And what was the last one again?
13: Tim's Gourmet.
12: So those three, okay. So if you see those in town, it's theirs, right? So yeah, there's that. Okay, so let's start from the beginning, okay? Your origin story, basically. Now, what's the name behind Initial P Enterprise? Is there a fun meaning behind it?
13: Okay, so the story behind Initial P, it's actually the idea came from Saiful itself.
12: Okay.
13: Yeah. So Initial P is a pun from
14: the anime.
13: Yeah.
12: Oh
13: anime.
12: God, you guys are one. Initial D, right?
13: Initial D, yes.
14: Because I'm a big fan of Initial D.
12: I saw the model car in one of your shops.
14: Yes.
13: So for us, it's Initial P means progress.
12: Uh-huh.
13: Yeah. We were both
14: literally new in the business.
13: Yeah, FNB business company. So it's a start of a new journey lah.
14: Progress, initial progress.
12: So it's like that, huh?
14: So I change it to Initial P because I think the name is like catchy.
12: Okay. right. Nice. Okay. So you started out by just baking cakes, right?
13: Yeah.
12: So when did this magic moment come in where you said you wanted to rule the world or, you know, start a business?
13: So I'm actually a strong believer of doing what I like.
12: Mm-hmm.
13: I like doing business, which includes baking.
12: Okay.
13: There was not any particular moment, but I started turning this hobby into a side income.
12: Okay.
13: So my family, my friends always encourage me lah.
12: So okay, that's always good. Yeah. Encouragement is always good so they can progress. All right, so now tell me. Well, now you said you got principles. Your principles basically include taste, fair prices, and great service. So how do you juggle all three without losing focus?
13: Saiful?
14: For me, to juggle all three, it requires... First, we need to stand true to our initial idea in between business, our objective, which is to serve the best food,
12: mm-hmm.
14: and then to have fair price and all that.
12: I don't know what else you guys incorporate into your business model.
14: Experience.
12: Okay.
14: Experience, vibe, and of course, good taste.
12: Yeah, I can see a lot of vibe. You guys also like Britpop, right? Especially with the Oasis thing that happened everywhere.
14: Yes, I knew it. We're a big fan of Oasis.
12: Alright, cool. Alright, so we're gonna go for a little break and then we'll be back with Nurina and Saiful and we'll talk more about, you know, the Brew Crew, the Meatball and Tim's Gourmet right here on Red FM's 34 Voices right here. I'm gonna leave you now with the sounds of Billie Eilish, Birds of a Feather, Red FM.

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7: And welcome back to 34 Voices of Suara 34 right here on Red FM for Variety, the Midday Mix Part 2, all the way till 4 p.m. with me, Zach the Z-Man. And of course, like I promised you earlier, you know, we got the guests in the studios. We got Nurina and Saiful, Initial P, Enterprise, or you know, the anime Initial D. They don't drive sports cars though, but yeah, there's that. But anywho, we're going to be talking about, you know, we already covered their origins in the first part just now. Now, let's get on to the part where they first started. Okay, now you guys started the whole meatball thing at only 8 ringgit per box, right?
8: Yes.
7: So, tell me, what was the biggest lesson that you carried from those early days, okay?
8: The early sale days.
7: Yes, the early sales days. What do you guys do? What do you learn from that?
8: I still consider myself somewhat a newbie, even now. I still learn a lot. But looking back, my biggest lesson is one word. Perseverance.
7: Okay.
8: And consistency, sorry. Okay. If I didn't keep on trying when my sales were low, I don't think my business would be reputable as how it is now.
7: Okay. Yeah. All right.
8: It's an honor to also have such supportive people around me.
7: Yes. Okay, that's always good. Supportive people is always good to help you out. True. Now, tell me, Tim's Gourmet was your first official brand. Now, what does Tim stand for? Oh, who is Tim? I need to know this. Who is Tim?
8: Okay, I get that a lot. Yeah. So, nothing fancy.
7: Okay.
8: It actually came from my inspiration. The person who got me started cooking, which is my mom.
7: Okay.
8: Yeah. From my... Tim is actually my mom's nickname. Yeah, people call her Kak Tim from Fatima.
7: Finally, understood. The mystery is solved. So there's that.
8: Yeah.
7: All right. So then, in 2022, the Brew Crew basically came into existence, right?
9: Yes.
7: So what exactly inspired you to open the cafe, and thank you for opening it, because you know I needed my caffeine boost almost every day when I do my work. So come on, tell us.
9: Actually, when I was young, I always followed my grandfather to coffee shop every morning.
7: Okay.
9: Because I took care of my grandfather. I stayed with him. So this morning coffee culture is like, it's embedded in me. So that made me hope that one day when I finally have the money, I wanted to open my own coffee shop.
7: Okay.
9: So when the opportunity comes in 2022, I never look back.
7: Okay.
9: Yeah. So. We're talking about inspiration, right?
7: Yeah.

0: for us, the current location, which is Miss Mahopo,
1: mm-hmm.
0: yeah, it's a very old shopping mall.
1: Yes.
0: It has been there since like 1980s, right?
1: It's been there for a long time.
0: So, that is why we, how we decorate the our cafe.
1: Mm-hmm.
0: We wanted customers to have a walk down memory lane. So that's why we have that soft ambience light
1: uh-huh.
0: and also vinyl and all that.
1: Mm-hmm.
0: So it's like a walk down memory lane.
1: Okay,
0: so,
1: yeah. All right. So tell me, for someone that hasn't gone to the Brew Crew yet, all right. Yeah. So the first, if you, let's say it's a newcomer that just walked in, what food or snack or drink would you recommend to try out?
0: Of course, our signature,
1: mm-hmm.
0: the Borneo Latte.
1: Okay,
0: it has been our best-selling drink from day one.
1: Okay.
0: I think there's never a moment where another drink top it. Despite now matcha sales has been like growing,
1: mm-hmm.
0: but it still cannot beat our Borneo Latte.
2: Yeah.
1: Okay.
0: Yeah. Apart from that, our cheeseburger.
1: Mm-hmm.
0: Cheeseburger, our brownies and meatball is also currently doing well at Wisma Hopo.
1: Okay, that's yeah. good. That's good. So now the name Brew Crew has a cool, energetic feel to it. So, do you have a fun story about the how the name came into being? The origin of the story. How did you get the name?
0: There's a story behind it, but I won't share it here.
1: Okay.
0: But the fun story or great moment. There was once when we were engaged by this one corporate company,
1: mm-hmm.
0: and they asked us to serve over 1,000 cups of coffee in 2 days.
1: Oh, okay.
0: I think it was last year, right?
2: Yes.
0: 2024.
1: Mm-hmm.
0: So literally, we have to engage part timers and two machines just mm-hmm. to serve over 1,000 coffees,
1: mm-hmm.
0: just to fulfill that order. So people were literally like queuing up, but it was a wholesome experience, and to see a big crowd lining for your coffee, mm-hmm. it is as good as it gets.
1: I know, that feels great. I know. I'm probably one of the people, but yeah. So now in 2023, you launched Meatball Party. So what brings Meatball back into the whole concept thing?
2: Okay, so Meatball Party was a mere experiment, actually.
1: Okay.
2: But alhamdulillah, it had such good feedbacks when I launched it. Yeah. So the concept was trying to make like takeaways, just grab and go food.
1: Okay.
2: For supper. I would have meatball for supper.
1: Okay, yeah. Good. Is it like inspired by Swedish meatballs in a way?
2: Yeah.
1: Ah, okay. That
2: we
1: explains
2: serve
1: a lot.
2: It with mashed potatoes and gravy.
1: What's the gravy? What gravy do you serve on it?
2: The brown
1: gravy.
2: Sauce, yeah.
1: Brown sauce. Oh, okay.
2: Yeah.
1: So that's the secret sauce, huh?
2: Yeah. All right.
1: Now I know. All right. So I'm going to go for another break, and then we'll be back with the Initial P guys right here. We'll talk more about all their stuff right here on Red FM. Up next, we've got the sounds of Sophia Frakasi with I Don't Miss You, Red FM.

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6: Welcome back to 34 Voices right here on Red FM for Variety. I'm still with Nurina and Saiful. How are you guys doing? And of course now, continuing our little talk right here. So guys, tell me, you guys have served some really, really big names, okay, when it comes to your work and all that. What's the secret to impressing big clients?
7: To impress big clients?
6: Yes, I need to know the secret.
7: Okay, for us, we believe that business is a business. Mm-hmm. It defines the people behind them. When you see, like for example, a cafe, right?
6: Mm-hmm.
7: If you see how they arrange, how they decor the food, how they decor the shop,
6: yes,
7: and how they present the food, you know how, who are they? You know, they, it depicts them. You know?
6: Okay.
7: For us, to impress big client, it's more about gaining trust, not to impress. So it's basically our passion, our mm-hmm. knowledge, and our calculated risk. It brought us resilience and all the knowledge over the years. So I believe that is what made those clients have trust in us.
6: Okay, yeah. Cool. Mm-hmm. Now, you guys went from, you know, weekly small orders to multiple catering gigs, okay, which is no joke. Now, what was the toughest challenge you had to face when you basically manage the difference in scale between the two operations?
8: Mm-hmm. That's very true.
6: Mm-hmm.
8: the pressure really ratchets up with bigger gigs. Yeah. The toughest part of me was managing customers' expectations.
6: Okay.
8: Yeah. And staff management. Mm-hmm.
6: All right. Now, you've also set up shop in some really amazing events. You know, you got music festivals and all that. So, what is that any different from the other big clients? And what was fun about those events, the music festivals?
8: For us, Sun Bear Festival is the biggest event we've been.
6: Okay.
7: So because we are part of the main sponsor.
8: Yeah, official partner of
7: the festival.
8: Yeah, yeah.
7: So
6: okay.
7: It was our biggest setup event.
6: Uh-huh.
7: We had this, I think like we have two counters, right?
8: Mm-hmm.
7: Two counters, and I think we have more than 10.
8: One is just next to the big main stage.
6: Okay.
7: Yeah.
8: So the crowd is crazy.
6: So safe to say the coffee is sold out that day?
7: Yeah, we can say that.
6: Yeah, okay. nice.
7: Yeah.
6: Okay, so you mentioned on YouTube and Pinterest as, you know, big inspirations. Now, how do you actually translate online ideas into your real world business moves?
8: Maybe it's how we innovate.
6: Okay.
8: Yeah. The key isn't just by seeing the cool videos or scrolling through Pinterest, but having a system to like filter, test, implement those ideas into business is
7: another thing.
6: Okay, so is that. So you need to, but then again, you basically take your ideas from Pinterest and all that just to put into your business, right?
8: Yeah, but
7: I think we improvise. That's the word.
6: You modify it basically.
7: Modify it to suit our partner.
6: Okay, cool. Now, you trained as an accountant, right, Nurina?
8: Yes.
6: Now, this is going straight to your origins now. How much of that background basically comes in handy when you're managing three different food and beverage brands?
8: So, you know, accounting is actually the most useful tools in business. Yeah, especially with financial challenges of the food and F&B industry lah.
6: She's
7: really calculative with me.
6: Oh, I know. I used to date one. Okay, but anyway, guys, tell me this, right? So basically, you guys do everything. Okay? You do the baking, you do your photography, you manage your accounts now. What's your number one tip for other young entrepreneurs who wear so many hats, right? You need to take care of so many departments.
7: Yes.
8: My biggest tip is to become obsessed with creating systems.
6: Okay.
8: And processes, even for the smallest tasks.
6: Mm-hmm.
7: Yeah.
8: I found that if I could create a repeatable process for managing accounts or editing photos, it freed up my mental space to focus on the things that really needed my personal touch.
6: So you also do Photoshop? Is there no end to your talent? All right, so anyway, so walk us through a day in your life, okay, with three brands to handle. Is there a lot of coffee refueling your day, basically?
8: Yeah, we need like
7: 2, 3, 4 cups a day.
8: Five, six cups.
7: to keep us going.
8: Shots of espresso.
7: Double shot.
6: Well, I thought you'd be drinking it by the pots by now, but okay then. But all right then. So now you talk about wanting a new generation of Bumiputra companies built on innovation and creativity. So what's next? The next exciting innovation you'd love to bring into the food scene?
7: Hey, did I mention innovation? Is it
6: Yes, innovation.
7: For us, food and drinks, the business has always been relying on trend. You know, before this there was the boba trend. If you remember.
6: And then
7: now it's like all the craze is about matcha. But that is where all the money goes, right?
6: Okay.
7: But for us, despite all that, we truly believe that genuine idea beats viral trend all the time, because it is if you being consistent with your menu, people will associate them with you. Okay. So we had this plan actually in terms of innovation. We wanted to create a product that can become a signature product.
6: Okay.
7: It has always been our dream. You know something. Think of it like a mita butter cake or cake lapis.
6: Okay.
7: So we wanted something that is produced using innovation, cheap, and is something new. It has always been our dream, and we are currently working towards that.
6: Ah, okay. So you want a signature drink or dish, basically. Yeah.
7: That can become can become a tourist attraction.
6: Ah, okay.
7: Yeah, when they come to Kuching, they bought it, then bring back something like that.
6: Ah, yes. Okay. So now, customers are basically your best motivators, okay? Now, what is one piece of feedback that you've gotten that really made you feel that all the hard work was worth it?
7: Okay, this question is a bit tough for me.
8: Emotional.
7: Business has always been up and down, you know?
6: Yeah.
7: Actually, to be honest, we face two brink of closure.
6: Okay.
7: Because of sales were not doing good.
6: Mm-hmm.
7: We pick up the wrong location.
6: Mm-hmm.
7: During the process, there was one when we decided to close down one of our previous location.
6: Mm-hmm.
7: We had friends coming, stepping forward to assist us, and giving encouragement not to close down.
6: Mm-hmm.
7: They are willing to go to great lengths, you know, just to help us to find a new location, because one of my friends, they said, if you close down, where am I going to get my Bonio Latte fix? So that is where Hopo came.
6: Okay.
7: But for me, if you ask me, there is this one word that has always been giving me the courage to go on. When we wanted to close down, it was back in 2023, when I wanted to close down, and Rina told me we didn't come this far to only go this far.
6: Okay.
8: So it sounds cliche.
7: It sounded cliche, but it means a lot, and it has been like something that pushed us to not to stop and Progress, which is our main name of our company, Initial Progress. Yeah.
6: All right then. All right, and finally, for anyone listening in right now, who has like a dream of starting their own business like you guys did, so what's your one piece of chill, no pressure advice?
7: Business is all about braving the storm mm-hmm. and the rough seas, the ups and down.
6: Mm-hmm.
7: In order to succeed, we need to be rational.
6: Mm-hmm.
7: Just be yourself, stay composed, and just enjoy the journey.
6: How about you, Narina? Any last words?
8: So for me, I'd say focus on making your product as absolutely delicious.
6: That's the word you're looking for. Delicious.
8: Yes, and consistent as possible. Yeah.
6: Okay.
8: And don't worry about the website, the branding, or the long-term plan yet.
6: Mm-hmm.
8: Just put all your energy into perfecting that one dish.
6: Okay.
8: Yeah, be it a cookie or brownies. So, and if the food is incredible, everything else will naturally fall into place.
6: Ah.
8: Yeah, because word of mouth is the best marketing you can get in the business. Yeah.
6: All right, today I have a sage advice from Narina and Saiful right here for, you know, the founders of the Brew Crew, the coffee that I drink almost every day. So there's that, guys. Thank you for coming down. I know you guys are super busy. All right. This has been Red FM, and we'll see you guys again next round right
8: Thank
6: here.
8: You.
6: I'm going to leave now with the sounds of Grupo Fermé with Chula right here on Red FM.

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6: 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I can't admit it.

0: Attention, Sarawakians. Crocodile sightings and attacks are on the rise across our rivers and flood-prone areas. With over 25,000 crocodiles recorded in Sarawak, every river is a potential danger zone. 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